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2: Well, we're between the towns of Wabash and Urbana, State Road 13, as we come back out of the timeout at Northfield High School. 13-5 Northfield. Back and forth now. We've got a volley going on. Here comes Peru. Boy, right at Miller. Miller couldn't handle it.
3: Really good job.
2: Go ahead.
3: Really good job by Peru. They're attacking the back line, Northfield. Miller, just like you said, could not handle that.
2: Jocelyn Colelli for Peru will be serving. They're down 13-6. They get it across, set up. Here's Hopper. She'll go for the kill, and she did. She went right at Phoebe Steele, and Steele couldn't handle it. A point back to Northfield.
3: That's one that I think might have gone out of bounds, but Phoebe Steele just couldn't get out of the way.
2: How about this? Coach Liv say tonight, before this, was coaching the sixth grade.
3: Huh.
2: Talk about getting involved in your feeder program.
3: Absolutely.
2: There's one right over the net. Boy, a misjudge and a tough one. Well, Haley Wren just kind of went to go bump it up over her head backwards. And things didn't fare well. 15-6 Northfield. There's a serve over by Meyer. Picked up. Serve over by Meyer. Picked up. Here is Wren. She gets it across. Bella Meyer picks it up over to McClure. Now, boy, that was a tough one to handle. Adriana Schenkel just didn't even have that timed up right.
3: The set from McClure was a little bit behind Schenkel, threw off the timing just a little bit, and she just couldn't get her over the net.
2: Bruce Hartley Wright back to serve. They trail 8-15-7. Now we've got, they're going to get Northfield in the net, cross the line.
3: Peru is going to get back in this. They're going to need Northfield to make some mistakes, and it might start here. Peru, an opportunity now that they're serving down 7 points to maybe get a little bit of momentum going in this serve.
2: Well, there's a serve over for Peru, set up there by McClure. Come and get it. And a misplay on the back line. Peru couldn't handle it. That was the freshman. And Adriana Schenkel. And now Tinley Kloon. Schenkel, well, hold up. McClure's going to be out. Brent Double, the sophomore, will come in. Tinley Kloon to serve in the back line. Kloon gets it across. Picked up there by Ross. They tried to hit it over in two. They did. Nice job there by Peru's Bailey Kittner. Threw off, faked out Northfield. Did the no-look pushover in two.
3: Northfield was not at all ready for that. Really good heads-up play there by Kittner, getting that ball over. Northfield not in good position.
2: Boy, Peru got it over Northfield. Shoved it back over. Was double, and they weren't ready for it were the Tigers. Wow. Colelli just couldn't handle it. Now we're going to get a time. Well, no, we're not. We're going to get a substitution, though. Megan Easterday back in, and she'll serve. Easterday's had a nice day today. Back serving for Northfield. First one's up, gets it over. Set it up. There's Ross right there for the block was Schenkel. Here is Kuhn. Set it up. Miller out. Boy, Miller went for the home run. But it was wide right. It's a point Peru.
3: Dropped the hammer. Just could not keep that.

0: Ball in play.
1: 17-10 Northfield. We're in third set. Peru needs to win to keep things going. Boy, that's tough. Right at the net. Back and forth. Hit it over. Boy, Peru keeps alive on the ball. He double goes up for the spike, and now we've got Ross in the net for Peru. Point, Northfield.
2: One really hurts Peru. They were just like down seven, trying to create something there. Get a violation of the net. Now down eight with Northfield serving. Going to be tough to come back from.
1: Peru has it. Set it up. Went for the hit. Was Kalele, and she hit it into the net. Struggling to get things timed out here, Elijah.
2: Yes, and this is a Peru set. They've been pretty competitive in the first two sets, but right now for Peru, pretty much everything that could have gone wrong has gone wrong here in this third one.
1: Well, there's the bump top. Get it over. That is Alex Bussard, who's now in for Peru, and a missed hit by Northfield, and the Tigers are going to get a point. Who is that? Bussard was in for the first time. She's now back out. They bring in Phoebe Steele, and Steele will do the serving for Peru. Steele, back line, Hopper, and Bella Myers gets under. They're going to have to get it over. They do by Miranda Meyer. Set it up as Sheets. Boy, nice recovery on the kill attempt. Hopper comes back out. Too long was Hopper. Another point, Peru.
2: Peru's gotten two in a row here. You have to wonder, can they find a way to build on this? With only 6 points to go before Northfield takes the game.
1: Now, Northfield has had a chance to put this away, but they keeping Peru around. That's not going to help if you're Peru. Phoebe Steele, the serve in the net. And that gives the point to Northfield. Bren Double will come out. Back in will be Callie McClure. Also in, McGuire Dyson, the freshman, for the first time here for the Northfield Norse. McClure, the serve. Back line taken there by Kalele. Over across the way to right. Right across the net. Going to be tough to handle. Boy, they kept it alive. Now back to Peru. Back over right with the kill attempt into the block. Now a high one over the net. Taken by Northfield Topper. Set up there by McClure. Off to Miller. Miller, instead of hammering at home softly, tipped it right into the soft spot for a Northfield point.
2: That's a great play there by McClure, diving almost onto the Peru side, into the bleachers to keep that ball alive, and then ended up setting up the kill for Northfield to get the go-ahead point up here, 21-12.
1: Well, now we've got a pause in the action. Do we know what's going on?
2: I think McClure ran off the court. She was pointing to her arm. I couldn't tell if it was blood or if it was an equipment issue.
1: Yeah, I don't know. Well, what kind of equipment outside of
2: it? I have no idea.
1: Well, she's back out.
2: She's got a Band-Aid on. I'm measuring blood now.
1: So into the training room, out of the training room real quick. 21-12 is our score. We're in set three. From Northfield High School, Northfield in command here as Emily Miller will jump serve for the Norse. Gets it back there to Kalele. Hit it. Now it's bumped over by Sophia Nordman. Recovered by Northfield. Set it up. That's Miranda Meyer. Meyer couldn't handle it in the net. Nice block. And then they couldn't handle it back. And Peru's going to get the point and have the serve.
2: There have been multiple times it seems like Northfield's just about to pull away. Peru gets a big point here. Need to get this serve over the net. Get yourself in a good position now.
1: Well, here we go. Set it up. Peru. The bump. Nordman. Too long for Peru and out of bounds. And it'll go back to Northfield and make it 22-13. Bella Meyer on the serve. They get it. Boy, going for the big hammer home. Haley Wren went up aggressive for Peru. Northfield couldn't handle it on the block. And out, and a point, Peru, and ball back to the Tigers. Jocelyn Colelli, the serve, and she dumped it right in front of Miller for another point, Peru.
2: And it looks like right now, based on the scoreboard, that Northfield could win this set up 22-15, but Peru's done a really good job hanging around, not letting Northfield totally run away with this.
1: I know. You saw the Texas Longhorns on Saturday.
2: I did. Yeah. I sure
1: Boy,
2: did.
1: Boy, Northfield, another miss hit. They about hit it up to us. There's two in a row there by Peru, 22-16.
2: Arch Manning, is he out there for Peru?
1: Man, they need him. Not sure what the setup was there.
2: It was
1: but
2: strange.
1: Schinkel passed the ball on a spike. Tiffany Lifsay, seen enough, needs a timeout. We'll take one. Brad Alford, scoreboard, 22-17.
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1: Brad Chouse, Elijah Boone, 105.9 The Bash. We're in set three. It's high school volleyball here if you're just tuning in. Northfield on the serve. They trail 22-17. Hopper for Northfield. Nice block by Peru's Haley Wren, and now you start to wonder if Northfield, how bad do you want it?
2: This game was 22-13 a minute ago. Peru has come roaring back to make this interesting.
1: Miller retrieves the serve. Back to Peru. Set it up. There's Wren. Couldn't handle it on the backside, McClure. And now all of a sudden, Peru and some things are coming together for the Tigers. On a late run here in this third set. Well, they got it back. Nice job by the freshman. Adriana Schinkel got one across the net. Well, going across the floor, I guess, would be the best way to put it.
2: That's a good job there by Schinkel. Just a freshman finding a way to step up in a big moment here. Northfield surrendered a lot of points, but Schinkel stepping up here in a pressure situation, getting that point for Northfield.
1: Tinley Kuhn, the sophomore, back to serve, gets it across. Set up, they'll go again, and that's knocked back over by Peru. Kuhn sets it up, Hoppert on the kill, it's down and in. Boy, in the back right corner, and now it's set point. 23-19, Northfield on top. A point here wins it. Tonight, go ahead.
2: I don't know what kind of magic Peru found to get back in this game, but they need it right here, down to the set point for Northfield.
1: Well, Kuhn to serve, softly gets it over, taken up there. They're going to hit it back over in two, taken by Miller. Set it up, Hopper puts one in, dumps it. Boy, it's trouble. Nope. Hit the rod, that's it. Well, Peru couldn't keep it on their side. Got into the standard in the final, 25-19, on our Brad Howe Ford scoreboard. Northfield takes it in three, and we'll take a timeout. We'll come back. We'll get ready for our post game quickly and send you back to the studios. It's high school volleyball. 105.9 The Bash.
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1: Well, we bring you back to Northfield High School. We head into our post game tonight as Northfield took it in three sets over Peru tonight. They moved their record to 11-5, and Peru will drop to 7-10 on the season. We're going to go ahead. We'll bring up the coach, Samantha Carey of the Peru Tigers. First off, Coach, I'm going to commend you. You didn't have to come up, you know, because...
12: the one time I remembered to come up.
1: Well, we talked, we did it live when we went into the pregame, and you had some concerns, and I'm no volleyball connoisseur, and I'm not a volleyball buff, but I understand your concerns.
12: That's not been something that we've been seeing. So I don't know what happened this week.
1: Yeah.
12: I'm not sure if it's Monday game started us off weird. I don't know, but I know we have to fix it because we have four matches on Saturday. And we literally will bring our best and then we will bring our worst. So we have two different versions of our team and you can pick which one you saw tonight.
1: What's the rest of the week before the weekend look?
12: Tomorrow, we have practice until Eastbrook tournament on Saturday.
1: Okay, so you get a chance to get, what, 1, 2, 3 days in the lab or in the gym to try to fix some of those things.
12: Yep.
1: Sometimes at this time of the year, that may be, there are times where that may be the best timing that you could have right now.
12: Yep. Thankful for three practices because I think we do need to fine-tune our hitting and I don't feel like anything was really working. We had moments we looked good, but we had too many moments where we weren't clicking. I don't know what was going on. So we'll definitely be back in the lab and try to figure some things out tomorrow.
1: Well, Coach, we appreciate it. You coming up. Be safe going back. I'm sure our paths will cross before this season's over.
12: Thank you guys for what you guys do.
1: Yep, we appreciate it. Thank you. Samantha Carey, the head coach of the Peru Tigers, is she... well, graciously comes up to talk. Tonight's game has been brought to us by Crossroads Bank. Also, Parkview Wabash Hospital, Flotech Plumbing and Heating, Manchester University, and Wabash Furniture and Flooring. We're going to take another quick break. We'll see if we can't get in touch with Tiffany Livesay of the Northfield Norris as they win it tonight in three sets, 25-17, 25-18, 25-19. 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
1: Northfield takes it 3 sets tonight over the Peru Tigers. Again, 25-17, 25-18, and 25-19 in that one. Well, we heard from Samantha Carey. We were waiting on Coach Tiffany Livesay. They're going to turn the lights out on us here, Elijah. I want to thank Parkview Wabash Hospital, Manchester University, Wabash Furniture and Flooring, and Flowtech Plumbing and Heating. Tell you what, this is your first time putting on the headsets for a volleyball game.
2: It is.
1: What'd you think, man?
2: I think as we continue to do this, the knowledge is going to just naturally grow a little bit.
1: Right.
2: But not too bad. Had some fun tonight.
1: You and I, we're going to be, well, we don't know where. Now all of a sudden we have confusion. We've got multiple outlets. I'll put this on the local radio here. Someone tell somebody that can get us the word. Southwood Wabash on Friday night. We've got conflicting reports on where the game's going to be played.
2: It's going to be somewhere. Just not sure where yet.
1: Wabash or Southwood, we don't know. So, but wherever it is, you can bank on us being there. We'll have Manchester here at Northfield on Friday night here on 105.9 The Bash. You can get McConaughey at Peru on 101.9. But the real treat is tomorrow night. We bring you into the midweek here at 6 o'clock on 105.9 The Bash. We've got Coach's Corner. It's kind of a neat thing this year. You hear from all the coaches in about a three-county area. So you hit all of your Wabash and Miami County, but you also get a dose of the Grant County coaches in there as well. That's right. Tomorrow night at 6.
2: Right, I'm going to cut in here. Somebody I just messaged me back. I believe the game is going to be at Southwood on Friday night.
1: Okay, so it's going to be at Southwood. We need to tell Finn to get that press box open before 6:45,
2: yep.
1: So we can get in there and get set up. Yeah, what was it, 2 years ago, Elijah, I was there. And I was setting up, and I looked, and Finn had come out of a volleyball practice. Next thing I know, he was on a zero-turn mower, and he was mowing the football field as the teams were coming out. Never seen anything like it,
2: you know,
1: but it was great.
2: I don't struggle to believe that.
1: Well, it was a good time tonight.
2: It was.
1: We tried to make it sound like we knew what we were doing, and hopefully we did that for you.
2: I'd say we got a B-minus on that.
1: All right, you're gracious. Thank you, sir. I'll take B-minus all day long. Again, Northfield wins it in 3 sets tonight over Peru. He's Elijah Boone. I'm Brad Schaus. Till next time, don't forget, join us tomorrow night right here, 6 o'clock. Coach's Corner on 105.9 The Bash. We're going to send it back to the 105.9 studios. Good night. Be good. Do something kind for somebody. Good night, everybody.

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6: From the MyBash area, here's your forecast. For tonight, it's going to stay partly cloudy, become mostly cloudy overnight with a chance of a thunderstorm. Lows will be in the upper 60s. For Wednesday, it's going to be a cloudy day with a chance for thunderstorms in the afternoon. Highs will be in the lower 80s. Wednesday night, partly cloudy, a chance of thunderstorms, and showers are likely in the evening. We'll see lows in the upper 60s. On Thursday, it's going to be partly cloudy with a chance of showers, and that's your MyBash area forecast. I'm Nick Rice.
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1: From the My Bash area, here's your forecast. For tonight, it's going to stay partly cloudy, become mostly cloudy overnight with a chance of a thunderstorm. Lows will be in the upper 60s. For Wednesday, it's going to be a cloudy day with a chance for thunderstorms in the afternoon. Highs will be in the lower 80s. Wednesday night, partly cloudy, a chance of thunderstorms, and showers are likely in the evening. We'll see lows in the upper 60s. On Thursday, it's going to be partly cloudy with a chance of showers. And that's your My Bash Area forecast. I'm Nick Rice.
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5: From the My Bash area, here's your forecast. For tonight, it's going to stay partly cloudy, become mostly cloudy overnight with a chance of a thunderstorm. Lows will be in the upper 60s. For Wednesday, it's going to be a cloudy day with a chance for thunderstorms in the afternoon. Highs will be in the lower 80s. Wednesday night, partly cloudy, a chance of thunderstorms, and showers are likely in the evening. We'll see lows in the upper 60s. On Thursday, it's going to be partly cloudy with a chance of showers. And that's your My Bash area forecast. I'm Nick Rice.
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0: Hey, Hollis, go get your brother Hezron and your sister Huggins. We're going to J&K's Mega Pet. 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
1: From the My Bash area, here's your forecast. For tonight, it's going to stay partly cloudy, become mostly cloudy overnight with a chance of a thunderstorm. Lows will be in the upper 60s. For Wednesday, it's going to be a cloudy day with a chance for thunderstorms in the afternoon. Highs will be in the lower 80s. Wednesday night, partly cloudy, a chance of thunderstorms, and showers are likely in the evening. We'll see lows in the upper 60s. On Thursday, it's going to be partly cloudy with a chance of showers. And that's your My Bash area forecast. I'm Nick Rice.
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4: From the My Bash area, here's your forecast. For tonight, it's going to stay partly cloudy, become mostly cloudy overnight with a chance of a thunderstorm. Lows will be in the upper 60s. For Wednesday, it's going to be a cloudy day with a chance for thunderstorms in the afternoon. Highs will be in the lower 80s. Wednesday night, partly cloudy, a chance of thunderstorms, and showers are likely in the evening. We'll see lows in the upper 60s. On Thursday, it's going to be partly cloudy with a chance of showers. And that's your My Bash area forecast. I'm Nick Rice.
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6: It's 1024.

of this song is The Wildwood Flower. Now, The Wildwood Flower is an old country classic. It's gained a whole new popularity. The song isn't any more popular, but the flower's doing real good. The Wildwood Flower grew wild on the farm, and we never knowed what it was called. Some said it's a flower, and some said it's a weed. I didn't give it much thought. One day I was out there talking to my brother, and I reached down for a weed to chew on. Things got fuzzy and things got blurry, and then everything was gone. Didn't know what happened, but I knew it beat the hell out of sniffing burlap. I come to, and my brother was there, and he said, "What's wrong with your eyes?" I said, "I don't know. I was chewing on a weed." He said, "Well, let me give it a try." Spent the rest of that day and most of that night trying to find my brother Bill. Caught up with him about 6 o'clock the next morning, naked, singing on the windmill. He said he flew up there. I had to fly out and get him down. He's about half crazy. The very next day, we picked a bunch of them weeds and we put them in the sun to dry. And we mashed them up and cleaned them off, put them in the corn cob pie. Smoking them wildwood flowers got to be a habit. We never seen no harm. Oh, we thought it was kind of handy. Take a trip and never leave the farm. Big old puff that wildwood weed. Next thing you know, you're just wandering around behind the little animals. All good things got to come to an end. It's the same with the wildwood weeds. One day this fella from Washington come by and spied them and turned white as a sheet. And he dug and he burned and he burned and he dug and he killed all our cute little weeds. And then he drove away. We just smiled and waved, sitting there on that sack of seeds. Y'all come back now, you hear?

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I've lost count of the hours, and I've lost track of the days. In fact, I've lost just about everything since you went away. Everything that is, except the memories you left me. And that's one thing that no one can mar. I don't know who you're with. 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My only hope is that someday you might hear this song, and you'll know that I wrote it especially for you. And I love you wherever you are.

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For every day it burns hotter, and every day it burns higher. And I haven't been able to put out one little flicker, not even with all of these tears. 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And I want you to know

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1: From the Wabash area, here's your forecast. For tonight, it's going to stay partly cloudy, become mostly cloudy overnight with a chance of a thunderstorm. Lows will be in the upper 60s. For Wednesday, it's going to be a cloudy day with a chance for thunderstorms in the afternoon. Highs will be in the lower 80s. Wednesday night, partly cloudy, a chance of thunderstorms, and showers are likely in the evening. We'll see lows in the upper 60s.

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3: From the My Bash area, here's your forecast. For tonight, it's going to stay partly cloudy, become mostly cloudy overnight with a chance of a thunderstorm. Lows will be in the upper 60s. For Wednesday, it's going to be a cloudy day with a chance for thunderstorms in the afternoon. Highs will be in the lower 80s. Wednesday night, partly cloudy, a chance of thunderstorms, and showers are likely in the evening. We'll see lows in the upper 60s. On Thursday, it's going to be partly cloudy with a chance of showers, and that's your My Bash area forecast. I'm Nick Rice.
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that door. And even though you've made a fool of me so many times before, I know that all it takes is just the sight of your face to make me realize that I'll always love you, God. And I can see that you've got some more tears to shed. I can see it, baby, because your eyes

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We've got more of them coming up.

0: News. I'm Ted Lindner. A federal judge has blocked the board of the Kennedy Center from adding President Trump's name to the building facade.
1: D.C. federal judge Christopher Cooper wrote that the Kennedy Center board cannot install memorials for President Trump or anyone or anything else at the Kennedy Center without Congress's blessing, and that an August board resolution pushing to add the president's name to the building facade violated an earlier court ruling on the matter.
0: Sources telling Fox News the Kennedy Center board has voted to immediately close the facility, citing safety concerns and funding issues. And a Saudi Arabian pipeline that transports millions of barrels of oil a day said to be largely out of service for a few weeks.
2: Saudi Arabia is being hit day after day by attacks from Iranian-backed Houthis. They're hitting not just the oil infrastructure, but they're also targeting cities as well. Warnings going out even in the city of Mecca, the holiest site.
0: And that is Fox's Steve Harrigan. 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
4: From the Mibash area, here's your forecast. As we head into the day, we'll probably have showers and thunderstorms. Highs are going to be in the lower 80s. For Wednesday night, we'll have partially cloudy skies with possible showers and thunderstorms. Lows are going to be in the upper 60s. For Thursday, our skies are going to be partially cloudy and we'll have a fair chance of showers and thunderstorms. Highs are going to be in the mid-80s with heat index values in the mid-90s. That's your MyBash Area forecast. I'm Keith Maloney.
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5: From the My Bash area, here's your forecast. As we head into the day, we'll probably have showers and thunderstorms. Highs are going to be in the lower 80s. For Wednesday night, we'll have partially cloudy skies with possible showers and thunderstorms. Lows are going to be in the upper 60s. For Thursday, our skies are going to be partially cloudy and we'll have a fair chance of showers and thunderstorms. Highs are going to be in the mid-80s with heat index values in the mid-90s. That's your My Bash Area forecast. I'm Keith Maloney.
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0: News. I'm Sue Gossman. The board of the Kennedy Center voting to close the facility over financial issues after a judge ruled President Trump cannot put his name on the center. The board citing its dire financial shape and structural condition. The board citing also the recent ceiling collapse as the final straw. Saudi Arabian pipeline that transports millions of barrels of oil a day scheduled to be largely out of service for weeks. Fox's Steve Harrigan.
1: Saudi Arabia is being hit day after day by attacks from Iranian-backed Houthis. They're hitting not just the oil infrastructure, but they're also targeting cities as well. Warnings going out even in the city of Mecca, the holiest site.
0: Prosecutors say the son of filmmaker Rob Reiner, Nick Reiner, will not face the death penalty over charges he killed his parents last year. If found guilty, he'll receive life without parole. America's listening to Fox News.
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3: From the Wabash area, here's your forecast. As we head into the day, we'll probably have showers and thunderstorms. Highs are going to be in the lower 80s. For Wednesday night, we'll have partially cloudy skies with possible showers and thunderstorms. Lows are going to be in the upper 60s. For Thursday, our skies are going to be partially cloudy and we'll have a fair chance of showers and thunderstorms. Highs are going to be in the mid-80s with heat index values in the mid-90s. That's your MyBash area forecast. I'm Keith Maloney.
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3: From the My Bash area, here's your forecast. As we head into the day, we'll probably have showers and thunderstorms. Highs are going to be in the lower 80s. For Wednesday night, we'll have partially cloudy skies with possible showers and thunderstorms. Lows are going to be in the upper 60s. For Thursday, our skies are going to be partially cloudy and we'll have a fair chance of showers and thunderstorms. Highs are going to be in the mid-80s with heat index values in the mid-90s. That's your My Bash Area forecast. I'm Keith Maloney.
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is a shock when he goes. A rockin' type of boogie is the kind of song that makes this little baby wanna sing along. And though he maybe gets the tune a little wrong, he still goes.

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You know the record player is his favorite toy. And don't forget he's everybody's pride and joy when he goes.

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He strolls in his stroller with the radio on. It doesn't go to sleep until the music's gone. He imitates the singer in the group with a low-down voice. And when it's time to tuck him in his little bed, with all that music running through his sleepy head, the little fella doesn't say goodnight. Instead, he says...

0: every breath I take, and each and every step I make, brings me closer, baby, closer to you.
1: And with each beat of my heart, for every day we apart, I'll hunger for every wasted hour.
0: And I-

0: Fox News. I'm Ted Lindner. A federal judge has blocked the board of the Kennedy Center from adding President Trump's name to the building facade.
1: D.C. Federal Judge Christopher Cooper wrote that the Kennedy Center board cannot install memorials for President Trump or anyone or anything else at the Kennedy Center without Congress's blessing, and that an August board resolution pushing to add the president's name to the building facade violated an earlier court ruling on the matter.
0: Sources telling Fox the Kennedy Center board has voted to immediately close the facility, citing safety concerns and funding issues. Delaware's primary election taking place Tuesday, incoming Chris Coons in a bid for a third full term, winning the Democratic nomination for the Senate. He'll face off in November against the winner of the Republican primary, Michael Katz. In the state's only congressional House race, incumbent Sarah McBride is running unopposed in the Democratic primary. 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
3: From the Wabash area, here's your forecast. As we head into the day, we'll probably have showers and thunderstorms. Highs are going to be in the lower 80s. For Wednesday night, we'll have partially cloudy skies with possible showers and thunderstorms. Lows are going to be in the upper 60s. For Thursday, our skies are going to be partially cloudy and we'll have a fair chance of showers and thunderstorms. Highs are going to be in the mid-80s with heat index values in the mid-90s. That's your Wabash area forecast. I'm Keith Maloney.
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0: 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We've got more of them coming up.
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2: From the My Bash area, here's your forecast. As we head into the day, we'll probably have showers and thunderstorms. Highs are going to be in the lower 80s. For Wednesday night, we'll have partially cloudy skies with possible showers and thunderstorms. Lows are going to be in the upper 60s. For Thursday, our skies are going to be partially cloudy and we'll have a fair chance of showers and thunderstorms. Highs are going to be in the mid-80s with heat index values in the mid-90s. That's your My Bash Area forecast. I'm Keith Maloney.
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0: News. I'm Sue Guzman. A news helicopter crashing in Chatsworth, California, leaving multiple people dead and injured. Rico Gross with the Los Angeles Fire Department.
1: Sad to report that the firefighters responded. Over 70 firefighters. We did have a loss of life of three members of the community and two members transported to the hospital.
0: NBC News 4 confirming it was their chopper that crashed and burst into flames. They, along with other news outlets, were covering a fatal bus crash nearby at the time the chopper went down. The debate over artificial intelligence continuing on Capitol Hill. Fox's Aisha Hosni.
2: Congress doesn't really know enough about AI to do anything about it. Yesterday, the president called NVIDIA CEO Jensen Huang while Huang was on stage at a tech summit talking about AI, and the president called these warnings a big hoax.
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4: From the Mibash area, here's your forecast. As we head into the day, we'll probably have showers and thunderstorms. Highs are going to be in the lower 80s. For Wednesday night, we'll have partially cloudy skies with possible showers and thunderstorms. Lows are going to be in the upper 60s. For Thursday, our skies are going to be partially cloudy and we'll have a fair chance of showers and thunderstorms. Highs are going to be in the mid-80s with heat index values in the mid-90s. That's your Mibash area forecast. I'm Keith Maloney.
5: Right now, it's 72.

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4: From the My Bash area, here's your forecast. As we head into the day, we'll probably have showers and thunderstorms. Highs are going to be in the lower 80s. For Wednesday night, we'll have partially cloudy skies with possible showers and thunderstorms. Lows are going to be in the upper 60s. For Thursday, our skies are going to be partially cloudy and we'll have a fair chance of showers and thunderstorms. Highs are going to be in the mid-80s with heat index values in the mid-90s. That's your My Bash Area forecast. I'm Keith Maloney.
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0: Fox News. I'm Ted Linder. Delaware's primary election taking place Tuesday. Incumbent Chris Coons in his bid for a third full term, winning the Democratic nomination for the Senate. He'll face off in November against the winner of the Republican primary, Michael Katz. In the state's only congressional House race, incumbent Sarah McBride running unopposed in the Democratic primary. And police in L.A. investigating a chopper crash involving a news gathering team. Three people killed, another hospitalized. L.A.'s Mayor Karen Bass.
1: I'm deeply grateful to our firefighters, paramedics, police officers, and other first responders who responded immediately to two incredible, difficult scenes to save lives and render aid.
0: Two of the deaths were inside the helicopter, another death resulting in somebody on the ground. 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
3: From the MyBash area, here's your forecast. As we head into the day, we'll probably have showers and thunderstorms. Highs are going to be in the lower 80s. For Wednesday night, we'll have partially cloudy skies with possible showers and thunderstorms. Lows are going to be in the upper 60s. For Thursday, our skies are going to be partially cloudy and we'll have a fair chance of showers and thunderstorms. Highs are going to be in the mid 80s with heat.

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4: From the My Bash area, here's your forecast. As we head into the day, we'll probably have showers and thunderstorms. Highs are going to be in the lower 80s. For Wednesday night, we'll have partially cloudy skies with possible showers and thunderstorms. Lows are going to be in the upper 60s. For Thursday, our skies are going to be partially cloudy and we'll have a fair chance of showers and thunderstorms. Highs are going to be in the mid-80s with heat index values in the mid-90s. That's your My Bash Area forecast. I'm Keith Maloney.
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0: News. I'm Sue Guzman. Investigators looking into a chopper crash in Los Angeles involving a news gathering team. Three people killed, another hospitalized. L.A. Mayor Karen Bass.
1: I'm deeply grateful to our firefighters, paramedics, police officers, and other first responders who responded immediately to two incredible, difficult scenes to save lives and render aid.
0: The chopper had been on the way to cover a fatal bus crash in which at least one person died. Saudi Arabian pipeline that transports millions of barrels of oil a day scheduled to be largely out of service for weeks.
2: Saudi Arabia is being hit day after day by attacks from Iranian-backed Houthis. They're hitting not just the oil infrastructure, but they're also targeting cities as well. Warnings going out even in the city of Mecca, the holiest site.
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4: From the Wabash area, here's your forecast. As we head into the day, we'll probably have showers and thunderstorms. Highs are going to be in the lower 80s. For Wednesday night, we'll have partially cloudy skies with possible showers and thunderstorms. Lows are going to be in the upper 60s. For Thursday, our skies are going to be partially cloudy and we'll have a fair chance of showers and thunderstorms. Highs are going to be in the mid-80s with heat index values in the mid-90s. That's your Wabash area forecast. I'm Keith Maloney.
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8: From the My Bash area, here's your forecast. As we head into the day, we'll probably have showers and thunderstorms. Highs are going to be in the lower 80s. For Wednesday night, we'll have partially cloudy skies with possible showers and thunderstorms. Lows are going to be in the upper 60s. For Thursday, our skies are going to be partially cloudy and we'll have a fair chance of showers and thunderstorms. Highs are going to be in the mid-80s with heat index values in the mid-90s. That's your My Bash Area forecast. I'm Keith Maloney.
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1: Fox News, I'm Ted Linder. Police in L.A. investigating a chopper crash involving a news gathering team. Three people killed, another hospitalized. L.A. Mayor Karen Bass.
2: I'm deeply grateful to our firefighters, paramedics, police officers, and other first responders who responded immediately to two incredible, difficult scenes to save lives and render aid.
1: Authorities not saying how many people were aboard the helicopter, but have stated that two of the deaths were inside. Delaware's primary election taking place Tuesday, incumbent Chris Coons in his bid for a third full term, winning the Democratic nomination for the Senate. He'll face off in November against the winner of the Republican primary, Michael Katz. In the state's only congressional House race, incumbent Sarah McBride is running unopposed in the Democratic primary. 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
6: As Hoosier children began returning to school this past August, the Indiana State Police, which oversees the Indiana Internet Crimes Against Children Task Force, once again organized and led Operation Guardian Angel, which ran from August 1st to the 31st. The primary goal of Operation Guardian Angel was to intensify efforts in areas of proactive investigations, such as peer-to-peer file sharing and undercover chat investigations. Through these efforts, the Indiana ICAC aimed to identify and locate children who were victims of hands-on sexual abuse, sextortion, and child exploitation, bringing them to safety and holding their abusers accountable. In addition to these crucial investigative efforts, the Indiana ICAC continued its ongoing commitment to prevention and community outreach. Educating the public about internet safety remains a key component of the ICAC's mission to protect children in Indiana. For more information about the Indiana ICAC, please visit internetcrimesagainstkids.com. You can read the full details of this story by visiting yournewslocal.com. The City of Wabash Street Department is pleased to announce the 2026 fall cleanup dates. Fall cleanup will begin on Monday, September 28th, and will end on Saturday, October 3rd at 1 p.m. This service is for the City of Wabash residents only. All items should be curbside by 6 a.m. on the day of your weekly trash route. Piles are to be no larger than 4x8 pile. Items are not to be placed curbside before September 24th. A dumpster will be provided at the street department located at 1360 Manchester Avenue for residents who do not want to place items on the curbside. The hours will be 10 a.m. to 6 p.m. Monday through Friday and 8 a.m. to 1 p.m. on Saturday. Proof of city residence will be required. Once again, the City of Wabash Street Department 2026 Fall Cleanup will be held Monday, September 28th through Saturday, October 3rd. For more information, visit cityofwabash.com or call 260-563-4171.
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1: From the MyBash area, here's your forecast. Mostly cloudy with a chance of showers or thunderstorms. Humid with highs today in the lower 80s. Mostly cloudy tonight with a chance of showers or thunderstorms. Humid with lows in the upper 60s. For tomorrow, a chance of thunderstorms in the morning. Mostly cloudy with a chance of showers. Humid with highs in the mid 80s. Tomorrow night, partly cloudy with a slight chance of showers or thunderstorms in the evening. Humid with lows in the mid 60s. That's your MyBash area forecast. I'm Mark Winston.
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0: 5-9 The Bash, My Bash Morning Jam. We are here on a whacked out Wednesday, September 16th. Pam joins us. Yeah, it's a Wednesday. I'm Wade Weaver, and let's talk about some wild stuff going on today. Why are we selling? Wait, hang on a minute before you start in. Hang on. I am starving this morning, and I could eat it for every meal. You know, a lot of people make, like, avocado toast. I like to smash it and put salsa in it, and I'll eat chips and guacamole for breakfast. All right, now it's your turn. What is today?
1: Thanks for setting me up there, Wade. It's guacamole day.
0: Yes, it's my favorite day besides chocolate day like 17 times during the year.
1: Oh, I know. Now listen, guacamole may date back to the Aztecs, but it's become a staple in the U.S. culture.
0: I love it so much.
1: And you are right. The first time I had avocado toast was from Emmett's Paddy Wagon. Mm-hmm. And I'm thinking, why don't I just make it at home? I don't have to go out to a restaurant.
0: Yeah.
1: I mean, but I like it with, you said, you like it on chips. Like it. You spread it out on your toast and then you cook an egg.
0: Nope.
1: And put the egg on top.
0: Okay. An egg with it would be better. A lot of people just eat avocado toast and without the egg. Give me some bacon, egg, tomato, and then put guacamole on top. Now we're talking. BLGT.
1: That is a GLT. That's a meal, let me tell you.
0: Thank you.
1: That's true.
0: All right, what else is happening?
1: Okay. Let's see if you can guess this reason to party. It was created by Hasbro. It was originally used as a wallpaper cleaner. It's very moldable. Yeah, it's Play-Doh Day.
0: Yeah, all right.
1: You know, sometimes at church, if I'm hanging out with Aria, I like to get out the Play-Doh. It's just something soothing. I don't like to cut shapes, but I like to roll it, you know, make snakes. It's just kind of fun.
0: You know what I used to love?
1: Stamp it.
0: I loved Silly Putty, and then you'd put it against the comic, and then you'd have the comic book like.
1: Oh, yeah.
0: Yeah. No, but Play-Doh's good. Yeah. Play-Doh's good.
1: It is. It's also Step Family Day. Huh. So honoring all these blended families, over 30% of U.S. children under 18 live in a step family.
0: I bet, yeah.
1: Did it all start with the Brady Bunch?
0: It might have been. Here's a story of a man named Brady.
1: Of a lovely man.
0: Yeah, and a lovely lady.
1: That's right.
0: Yeah, all that fun stuff.
1: Yes, all that stuff. Okay, I don't think you like this, but I do. It won't go with guacamole, but it's cinnamon raisin bread.
0: Raisin, no, no. Cinnamon sugar toast? Yeah, that's good, but not cinnamon raisin bread.
1: I love it.
0: And these yin-yangs that put raisins in oatmeal cookies, what is wrong with you?
1: God. Don't fruit my cookies.
0: Don't fruit my cookies, my beer, my my bread, nothing. Stop it. Raisins, no. No.
1: Okay. No raisins for you.
0: No. All right. Some great reasons to party on September 16th. We're going to come back with one of your requests. So go to the website, 1059thebash.com. Also play our games. Congratulations to Janet Bosler. She was our college pick'em winner for week number two. So Keith Martin's won. Janet Bosler has won. And then we also have an NFL winner this week. And coming up, you'll have a chance to be a college pick'em and an NFL pick'em winner. Don't run off. Go to the website, by the way, 1059thebash.com.
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5: Jim

0: We're back with a water cooler question on this Wednesday morning. Now, one in five of us never do this unless we are forced to. I will say that some organizations that you may work for force you to do this. So what is it? We don't like to do, one in five of us don't like to do this unless we are forced to. You think about it. I'm going to give you that answer. So hang on.
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6: From the Wabash area, here's your forecast. Mostly cloudy with a chance of showers and thunderstorms. Humid with highs today in the lower 80s. Mostly cloudy tonight with a chance of showers and thunderstorms. Humid with lows in the upper 60s. For tomorrow, a chance of thunderstorms in the morning. Mostly cloudy with a chance of showers. Humid with highs in the mid 80s. Tomorrow night, partly cloudy with a slight chance of showers and thunderstorms in the evening. Humid with lows in the mid 60s. That's your Wabash area forecast. I'm Mark Winston.
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0: Welcome back. The answer to the water cooler question, one in five of us never want to change our passwords unless we're forced to. You know, and then you have to come up with a new one. So you like change one number on the back of the original password.
8: Because, I know.
0: You know.
8: But then they say, oh, that's too close to one of the other passwords that you've used in the past. So don't use that. Then you're making stuff up. And
0: I know. Sometimes I do a phrase. Do you?
8: Sure. I'm not telling you. You'll tell Brian and he'll get into my phone when we're sitting there at the, wherever. He always gets into my phone, at doofus. He always gets into my phone.
0: That's funny.
8: Yeah, he can't figure this one out. He will not figure out my new password. All right, very good. Here comes a request on the jam.

0: 105.9 The Bash, My Bash Morning Jam. It's time for a little whack facts on this whacked out Wednesday with Wade Weaver and Pam. You need to change your name. The P just doesn't work on a whacked out Wednesday. I'm sorry. It just doesn't.
1: Well, you can call me Whammy.
0: Or Wonder Woman.
1: There you go.
0: You kind of like that.
1: I mean, Linda Carter. Linda Carter has nothing on me.
0: Yeah, babe. All right. It's time for some whack facts. Pam, what have you got?
1: All right. Until the 1850s, it seems like we just did this one, but I don't think we did. Umbrellas were only used by women.
0: Huh.
1: It seems familiar. If you're like most people, your right nostril is your dominant daytime smeller, and the left one takes over at night.
0: Oh, my gosh. How would you even know that?
1: I know. Who is measuring that?
0: No,
1: because you're
0: no
1: sleeping.
0: Way.
1: You don't know.
0: Yeah, I don't know how people come up with this stuff.
1: That's crazy. Well, maybe your right nostril needs a break.
0: Yeah.
1: It's tired from working all day long. Okay. Before anesthesia, surgeons were trained to block out the noise of screaming patients.
0: Oh, wow.
1: I mean, can you imagine?
0: No.
1: I got to tell you one more. The secret code for unlocking U.S. nuclear missiles during the Cold War was 0000000.
0: Oh, my gosh. Was that 7?
1: Was it?
0: I don't know.
1: 1, 2, 3, 4, 5, 6, 8. 8 zeros.
0: Okay. Yeah. Wow. All right.
1: I would have messed it up because I would, you know, either leave off a zero or add an extra one.
0: Exactly. No kidding. All right. Those
1: very confusing
0: are the whack facts. We'll check some sports coming up in a little bit. Got some more rock and roll on the way. In fact, let me think here. What do I want to play coming up here? How about some Phil Collins? Yeah, we'll do one more night. Don't go away.
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1: 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You've got several locations.
2: Yeah, we got one North Manchester, Peru, Wabash, and Huntington, 7:30 to 5:00, and that's in all four locations.
0: Well, volleyball match you might have heard right here on 105.9 The Bash last night. It was Northfield beating Peru in 3 sets. We also have some information for you from Aetna Acres out there. And Jody Dale wanted to let us know that they had some action yesterday. And let's take a look at what happened. Aetna Acres is out on 124. You don't want to miss out on golfing out there and having a good time. But the results of the Senior Men's Scramble League, looks like closest to the pin on number 2, Tom Boyle, and number 8, Brad Farlow. Longest drives, number 3, Kevin Yenna, number 9, Chris Shoptaw. Chip-ins, John Klein on number 1, Brad Farlow on number 2, Paul Schroeder on 6, Mike Baker on 6, Danny Bickle on 7, Tim Morris and Mike Pace on number 8. Low team with a 30, Brad Farlow, Bob Robergang, Vern Lemming, and Paul Schroeder. Three teams tied at 31, winning with a birdie on number 8, Bob Hoke, Tim Morris, Steve Jeffers, and Keith Duckwall. Third, Jerry Hoy, Doug Beaver, Greg Kernberger, and Tony Thomas. Followed by Steve Davis, Eric Hayes, Rowdy Bryant, and Clyde Smith. Now, Aetna is going to be closed Saturday morning for the American Post number 7 golf outing. Don't forget, though, call ahead, get a really good tee time, and make sure you golf at Aetna Acres. Still plenty of time to golf this fall. Plenty of time. Call Aetna Acres. Again, it's very, very close. It's out on 124 just south of Wabash, okay? All right, that is a check of sports. We'll do some more of it next hour.

0: 105.9 The Bash, the My Bash Morning Jam. It's time for a word of prayer. Before we do that, let's go to Proverbs 18:1. A person who isolates himself pursues selfish desires. He rejects all sound judgment. So many people I talk to these days just aren't people-y people anymore. I've had this conversation with at least 15 people this month alone. They'd rather text than talk. They'd rather stay home than show up. And look, everybody needs quiet. Everybody needs rest from people. That's not what this verse is warning us against. This verse is talking about something different, the habit of pulling away from others altogether and calling it preference when really it's avoidance. Isolation can feel safe. No conflict, no disappointment, no one asking too much of you. But Solomon says something sobering here. When we isolate ourselves, we're not just protecting our peace. We're often just chasing what we want, and we lose good judgment in the process. Community keeps us honest. It challenges us, corrects us, and reflects things back to us that we can't see alone. So what would Jesus say? I think he'd say the same thing he showed with his life. He rested alone, yes, but he never stayed alone. He kept choosing people, flawed, exhausting, needy people. He ate with them, walked with them, let them interrupt his plans. He knew that withdrawing forever wasn't wisdom, it was avoidance dressed up as self-care. Jesus never asked us to be extroverts. He asked us to stay open, to keep showing up, even when people are hard, because isolation always feels lighter in the moment. But it costs us wisdom, growth, and each other in the long run. Father, thank you for the gifts and blessings you provide me. Lord, you know how tempting it is to withdraw, to protect our peace by shutting people out. Forgive us for the times we've called isolation peace when it was really avoidance. Give us the courage to stay open to others, even when it's uncomfortable, even when we'd rather be alone. Surround us with people who sharpen us and use us to do the same for someone else. Keep us from losing wisdom by losing community. In Jesus' name we pray. Amen.
1: Life is so much better when you're living well.
2: You're still looking for drivers, and you've changed a little bit of the qualifications, haven't you?
3: We have. 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Mm-hmm. And we're hoping that some of the younger people who don't have family responsibilities, but they're that age or above, and, you know, maybe on the way to work, like maybe they have a shift in their forklift driver. So on the way to their regular job, you know, maybe they work for us for 2 or 3 hours, and or even after their shift, and they put the money away.

0: like Mad Money, or it's travel money, vacation money.
1: 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How do they apply?
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1: That's great. Bet Ferry, Living Well in Wabash County. 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
3: Fox News, I'm CJ Papa. The AI debate rages.
4: And lawmakers in the nation's capital are deeply divided over artificial intelligence oversight, weighing national security risks against the danger of overregulation. The president has cast AI fears as a hoax. Attorney General Todd Blanche is backing up the president's accusation that Democrats are using AI as a political issue in the midterms.
3: Fox's Madeline Rivera. The central bank reveals its decision on interest rates this afternoon. Fox's Ginny Casola in L.A.
5: Traders are betting the Fed will raise short-term interest rates by a quarter of a percent.
3: A news chopper for NBC in Los Angeles went down while covering a bus crash. Los Angeles Fire Captain Brandon Silverman.
6: Helicopter itself, it's pretty well destroyed.
3: An NBC LA4 TV reporter and the pilot were killed, along with a person on the ground. 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
3: As Hoosier children began returning to school this past August, the Indiana State Police, which oversees the Indiana Internet Crimes Against Children Task Force, once again organized and led Operation Guardian Angel, which ran from August 1st to the 31st. The primary goal of Operation Guardian Angel was to intensify efforts in areas of proactive investigations, such as peer-to-peer file sharing and undercover chat investigations. Through these efforts, the Indiana ICAC aimed to identify and locate children who were victims of hands-on sexual abuse, sextortion, and child exploitation, bringing them to safety and holding their abusers accountable. In addition to these crucial investigative efforts, the Indiana ICAC continued its ongoing commitment to prevention and community outreach. Educating the public about internet safety remains a key component of the ICAC's mission to protect children in Indiana. 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You can read the full details of this story by visiting yournewslocal.com. The City of Wabash Street Department is pleased to announce the 2026 fall cleanup dates. Fall cleanup will begin on Monday, September 28th, and will end on Saturday, October 3rd at 1 p.m. This service is for the City of Wabash residents only. All items should be curbside by 6 a.m. on the day of your weekly trash route. Piles are to be no larger than 4x8 pile. Items are not to be placed curbside before September 24th. A dumpster will be provided at the street department located at 1360 Manchester Avenue for residents who do not want to place items on the curbside. 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Proof of city residence will be required. Once again, the City of Wabash Street Department 2026 Fall Cleanup will be held Monday, September 28th through Saturday, October 3rd. 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
5: From the MyBash area, here's your forecast. Mostly cloudy with a chance of showers and thunderstorms. Humid with highs today in the lower 80s. Mostly cloudy tonight with a chance of showers and thunderstorms. Humid with lows in the upper 60s. For tomorrow, a chance of thunderstorms in the morning. Mostly cloudy with a chance of showers. Humid with highs in the mid 80s. Tomorrow night, partly cloudy with a slight chance of showers and thunderstorms in the evening. Humid with lows in the mid 60s. That's your MyBash area forecast. I'm Mark Winston.
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0: 105.9 The Bash and the My Bash Morning Jam. All right. I've got some tips to help your life run smoothly. Mosquitoes were rough this year. If you've got an itchy mosquito bite, cover it with a piece of tape. Pediatric allergist Dr. Zachary Rubin says a bite triggers your immune system to release histamine, causing that maddening itch. The tape creates sensory mechanical interference, activating nerves that can temporarily interrupt the itch signal reaching your brain. It can also keep you from scratching, which only makes things worse. For longer-lasting relief, Rubin recommends a cold compress and 1% hydrocortisone cream. I'm thinking at this point, I'm one mosquito bite away from becoming a mummy this year. I mean, tape me up. Tape me up for sure. All right, there's a little tip to help your life run smoothly. Let's come back and do some birthdays next.
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0: 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I don't really actually think we have anybody celebrating a birthday today on the 16th. I'm pretty sure we don't. We got some tomorrow, but I don't see any today on the 16th. So if you know anybody that's celebrating a birthday or anniversary coming up here, make sure you send it to me, okay? Send me your birthdays or anniversaries. 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And we'll get those birthdays out on the radio. Very cool. 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All right, Dr. John Connor's office is open Monday through Thursday for a good dental checkup. If you need some teeth cleaning or maybe you need some serious dental work, make sure you go there first. Dr. John Connor, 563-4805.

0: 105.9 The Bash and the My Bash Morning Jam. All right, it's time for us to take a look at some more of these tips in life that can make your life so much better. Good news, gamers. Video games may not be as bad for your brain as your parents told you. Research suggests action games can help people learn new tasks faster, while strategy games may improve how quickly we process information. You not a gamer? Well, try a crossword puzzle instead. Researchers say searching for the right words can strengthen memory and help your brain form some new connections. So yes, your brain may actually enjoy game night. Judging by my screen time report, I should have Neo-type information processing speeds any day now. 14 hours a darn day on this phone. It's not good. It's not good. All right, we've got some more information to give you, some good news on how to live your life. We'll also talk to you about health, exercise, boosting all of that. So don't run away. It is a My Bash Morning Jam. We've got Don Leland coming up in a little bit and some more rock and roll.
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5: From the My Bash area, here's your forecast. Mostly cloudy with a chance of showers or thunderstorms. Humid with highs today in the lower 80s. Mostly cloudy tonight with a chance of showers or thunderstorms. Humid with lows in the upper 60s. For tomorrow, a chance of thunderstorms in the morning. Mostly cloudy with a chance of showers. Humid with highs in the mid 80s. Tomorrow night, partly cloudy with a slight chance of showers and thunderstorms in the evening, humid with lows in the mid-60s. That's your My Bash Area forecast. I'm Mark Winston.
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0: Well, these guys are spot on. They have been spot on all the time. I mean, yesterday I was starting to question them because, you know, they were like 50% chance of showers, and there I was last night playing Mahjong with my ladies at 7 o'clock, and I'm like, yeah, I think our guys were wrong. There's not going to be, and we got a storm. So I'm like, well, okay. They were all over that again. Let's go to the phone, see what the man Don Leland is up to, and he's hanging them high. I don't know how much he works in the rain, but we'll find out.
6: Get you. Hello.
0: Hang 'em high, partner. How are you, Don Leland?
6: About missed you. My phone didn't even ring. I saw it blinking. I'm good. How are you?
0: Good, good. Just staying dry. We're finally getting a little rain again, but all my flowers were dead, so it didn't matter.
6: Well, they're dead, really? You know, you don't have a sprinkling system or even stand out there. You got water out there at Yellow Creek, don't you?
0: Yeah, I know. I know. I could just dip them all in it and bring them back up on shore. No, yeah, it's a long story. It doesn't really matter. Anyway, a lot of my flower pots are annuals. You know, they're dead. They made it through Labor Day. I was happy.
6: Well, that's good. That's good. I think that's great, Wade. I love that for you.
0: You know how I used to, you know how I used to water my flowers years ago before I had hang 'em high gutters? I used to move the flower pots over to the corners of the house because that's where the water would come over the the gutter until I called Hang 'em High and got new gutters, and so now my plants don't get watered.
6: Oh, that's pretty good for you. So you kind of invented the rain barrel, rain chain deal.
0: Exactly. Yeah.
6: I think you'd want in on that somehow. Hey, we got to change something up. I think we're missing out on some business. You know, we, instead of calling leaf guard, we're going to just start calling it covers.
0: Covers. Yeah. No, leaf guard is amazing. Leaf guard. If you guys are looking for gutters, make sure you remember. And I'm sure Don will help you out, but he'll ask. But just remember, yeah, I need some leaf guard. Or you've already got gutters, and you just really need to get leaf guard because they're coming. They're coming. I don't know what gutter size you need to hold those. What are those oak? You know those huge leaves. What are they? Maples.
6: Oh, they're big. I don't know what you'd call them. Wait, I remember having to gather them up when we were like in grade school and pasting them on a board and had to write maple or.
0: We went to Miss Sinewa. They had a little path, I think. So it's Salamone.
6: So it's called. We're going to call them gutter covers. I think you know leaf guard's already out there, and their product is. Inferior. I don't think we'll get in trouble too much for that. For what we put out there, you know, it causes a little bit more trouble than what they're worth. But our gutter covers are the way to go. Definitely the way to go. Don't get us confused. Gutter covers I buy them from a supplier, but we install them here at Hang 'em High Gutters and Wade Weaver, the Wade Weaver and Hang 'em High Gutters show.
0: So they're called gutter covers.
6: Let's just call them gutter covers because I think we might be infringing or something because the leaf guards, the name's already out there, been out there. You see?
0: Oh, I see. I didn't know that. Okay. Gutter covers. They're Don and Wade's gutter covers.
6: Or leaf protection, anything but what we've been saying. I got some letters in the mail. Hey, you got to stop doing that with Wade in the morning. So you're implicated too. I apologize, Wade. I got you in on this lawsuit.
0: Oh, my gosh.
6: I'm just kidding, folks, but we really do need to change the name. I didn't get a letter.
0: Got it. Anyway, so what you want to do is you want to make sure that you're protecting your gutters with that covering that Don Leland has, and they do work. They really do work. And you can have any size you want. How many sizes you got of gutters?
6: We have two right now. I could put seven on. I used to have a machine, but sold it because I wasn't selling a whole lot of that style. It's a big, big, big gutter, but five and six always. Seven, I've partnered with a group, so if you really want seven, and I'll still sell seven. It's just I can't run it myself anymore. I used to run it myself. So five and six will get away with most everything that we see around Wabash County and surrounding counties. Like I said, you know, huge big pole barns with the great big roof on it. And even they wouldn't buy. Some of them would just go ahead and put five up there. But it definitely on a metal roof, we need six. Wade will vouch for me there. He's got a beautiful place up there at Yellowwater. And it's black and 6-inch. And I don't imagine you've ever seen water run over the top, have you?
0: No. Heavens, no.
6: No.
0: Beautiful.
6: No.
0: Where are you this week?
6: We are up over down on off of one.
0: Wait, you are up over down. What kind of, this sounds like your wife is telling me how to get there.
6: Well,
0: you're up over down. Is there a color of a house involved here with the directions you're giving me?
6: South of Wabash and west of Wabash, just off of 124.
0: Okay, so that's up over down, folks. If you ever need to tell people how to find 124, you just say, well, it's up over down.
6: Boy, oh boy, oh boy, here we go. I'm going to tell my wife those directions. Wait until she hears the comment.
0: That's actually what it sounded like. How do you get there, honey? Well, it's up over down. There's a yellow building right there, unless they've painted it in the last 15 years. That's where you find it. Up over down over there.
6: That's what we used to do. Remember, we did before GPS was invented. That a lot of them don't know. That we've been around before GPS, but You used to have to give directions like that. Oh, you go by the ExxonMobil and then up.
0: Yeah, line. Exactly.
6: Take a left and you'll run right into it.
0: Yeah. Now it's, yeah. You know, it's even worse. How do I find that place? Oh, it's there by the Dollar General. Which one? There's 15 in this town.
6: Oh, my. Which one? Yeah. There's four or five. And there, wait, I had a pull on that.
0: There's some out in the middle of neighborhoods these days when I'm traveling through other cities. I'm like, what? A Dollar General right here?
6: Right there. They got a beauty. I haven't been in it yet, but it really looks nice from the outside. The gutter.
0: It's very nice.
6: The downspout configuration, I'd suspect. But other than that, it's a beautiful building.
0: Can you enjoy looking at any structure without just going eyes right to the gutter system?
6: Do you? Heck, you told me what a couple weeks ago. I got to look at them all the time now because of my.
0: I do because of you. Thank you. You've ruined my life. Thank you. No, but you saved my life with that leaf protection system that you put up there and these big leaves that fall from these big trees that are around here. Well, Don Leland, let's tell them how to get a hold of you. 765-469-5505. That's 765-469-5505. If you need some gutter system, you need some gutter protection from all the stuff that falls, make sure you get a hold of Don Leland. Hang 'em high gutters.
6: Wah, wah, wah.
0: Thanks, man. Up, down, over there. We'll see you at that location.
6: Over down there by the chili cook-off.
0: Up, down, over there is what you said. We'll talk to you, man. All right. I finally got him. He literally said, oh, up, down, over there. Let's get into some more good time rock and roll. Are you ready? Oh, boy. Got some Bruce Springsteen to get to and also some Kinks right here on 105.9 The Bash in the Morning Jam.

0: 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All right, before you taste your food, your brain might have already decided if it tastes good, thanks to the label. A new study found that putting a number in a food or drink's brand name can make people expect it to taste better, even when the product itself is identical. Researchers found that spelling out the number like 7, S-E-V-E-N, works even better than using the digit 7. They believe the extra mental effort of reading the word makes the product seem more complex and of higher quality. Now, the study also found that the sound of certain numbers can influence taste expectations. And it's not just numbers. Fonts and the length of the brand name can also change how we perceive flavor and healthfulness. Yep, apparently even numbers can make me hungry. It doesn't take a lot. Oh, boy. All right, there you go. Just some fun stuff. And we have a check of sports coming up in just a little bit, see how the Cubbies did last night, and then give you the schedule for the night tonight right here on the My Bash Sports Network. All right, come on back. More rock and roll.
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0: All right, very cool. Let's take a look. The Cubs lost last night, daggone it. They just, the bullpen came in and ruined the darn thing again. I mean, it's got to be frustrating for some of these hitters, and I know they don't hit every day, but it's got to be frustrating. Very, very frustrating. All right, so let's see what we have here. Cubs play again tonight, 7:40. We'll do it after the County Coaches Roundtable. The County Coaches Roundtable starts at 6, and as soon as the roundtable is over, we'll put the Cubbies on here. So we'll see. All 12 county coaches will be interviewed from Grant, Wabash, and Miami County. All 12 football schools interviewed their football coaches, and we'll have it for you tonight, 6 o'clock. And then we'll bring the Cubbies game right after that. So if you miss a little bit, don't scream at me, but we'll bring it to you. All right, let's see. The Southwood Junior High football team earned a 38-7 victory. Several Knights found the end zone. Gunnar Faust and Cale Enyard each scored twice, while Cade Deaton added another touchdown. Hudson Whiteman contributed 8 points by successfully converting both PAT opportunities. One of the most impressive moments of the night came late in the first half. Just 1:40 remaining on the clock, quarterback Nolan Aker took command of the offense. Aker demonstrated poise and awareness as he managed the clock, directed the offense down the field, and helped lead the Knights to a score just before halftime. Knights also made their presence felt defensively and on special teams. J.J. Rose came up with a fumble recovery, while Malachi Williams intercepted a pass, gave the Knights an important defensive takeaway. Also, special teams provided several strong moments as well. Charles Klingerman delivered an outstanding kickoff return that put the Knights in excellent field position, setting the offense up at the opponent's 2-yard line. Kickoff coverage unit was awesome, too. Knights played really, really well. Complete victory, 38-7, Southwood over the Squires. All right, and then we have one more item when it comes to sports from yesterday evening, and it was the Manchester Junior-Senior High School boys tennis team picked up their first win, 4-1. That's right. Swept the single matches. Caleb Struble-Hedstrom won his match at number one singles, 6-2, 6-3. Brendan Mugford won 6-2, 6-0. And Adam Curlin pulled out a 6-4, 2-6, 6-4. At doubles, the team of Graham Kreps, Miller, and Charlie Van, they lost a heartbreaker. Caleb Struble-Hedstrom defeated Isaac Long. And, so they had some other victories there. But Manchester won their first one, 4-1. Cool. All right. There you go. Again, tonight, County Coaches Roundtable, 6 o'clock. All local 12 football schools will be interviewed. They're football coaches. And then right after that, we'll have the Cubs on the radio. Cool. All right. Just wanted to make sure you got that. I think it's time to play a little news and get the 8 o'clock hour going here. It is 8 o'clock, WJOT-FM Wabash. 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
6: 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The AI debate rages.
7: And lawmakers in the nation's capital are deeply divided over artificial intelligence oversight, weighing national security risks against the danger of overregulation. The president has cast AI fears as a hoax. Attorney General Todd Blanche is backing up the president's accusation that Democrats are using AI as a political issue in the midterms.
6: Fox's Madeline Rivera. The central bank reveals its decision on interest rates this afternoon. Fox's Ginny Casola in L.A.
8: Traders are betting the Fed will raise short-term interest rates by 0.25%.
6: A news chopper for NBC in Los Angeles went

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2: As Hoosier children began returning to school this past August, the Indiana State Police, which oversees the Indiana Internet Crimes Against Children Task Force, once again organized and led Operation Guardian Angel, which ran from August 1st to the 31st. The primary goal of Operation Guardian Angel was to intensify efforts in areas of proactive investigations, such as peer-to-peer file sharing and undercover chat investigations. Through these efforts, the Indiana ICAC aimed to identify and locate children who were victims of hands-on sexual abuse, sextortion, and child exploitation, bringing them to safety and holding their abusers accountable. In addition to these crucial investigative efforts, the Indiana ICAC continued its ongoing commitment to prevention and community outreach. Educating the public about internet safety remains a key component of the ICAC's mission to protect children in Indiana. 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The City of Wabash Street Department is pleased to announce the 2026 fall cleanup dates. Fall cleanup will begin on Monday, September 28th, and will end on Saturday, October 3rd at 1 p.m. This service is for the City of Wabash residents only. 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Piles are to be no larger than 4x8 pile. 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A dumpster will be provided at the street department located at 1360 Manchester Avenue for residents who do not want to place items on the curbside. The hours will be 10 a.m. to 6 p.m. Monday through Friday and 8 a.m. to 1 p.m. on Saturday. Proof of city residence will be required. Once again, the City of Wabash Street Department 2026 Fall Cleanup will be held Monday, September 28th through Saturday, October 3rd. 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
4: From the MyBash area, here's your forecast. Mostly cloudy with a chance of showers or thunderstorms. Humid with highs today in the lower 80s. Mostly cloudy tonight with a chance of showers or thunderstorms. Humid with lows in the upper 60s. For tomorrow, a chance of thunderstorms in the morning. Mostly cloudy with a chance of showers. Humid with highs in the mid 80s. Tomorrow night, partly cloudy with a slight chance of showers or thunderstorms in the evening. Humid with lows in the mid 60s. That's your MyBash area forecast. I'm Mark Winston.
5: Right now it's 71.

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4: It is football season for sure. All right, very good. It's time for a little Did You Know? Are you ready to learn something? All right, did you know if you want to make someone's day, bring cake? The survey was done, 2,000 people in the United States, asked about life's favorite simple pleasures, and cake came in as the choice for 20%, but it didn't take the top spot. The five most popular pleasures are listening to a favorite song, having a nice dinner, watching your favorite movies, finishing a really good book, and exercising. On average, people said they enjoy just 8 simple pleasures a week. And the good feeling lasts about 20 minutes. I didn't see my favorite thing on the list. I mean, doesn't anybody else really appreciate a good hearty burp? I mean, what, is it just me? I mean, to me, it's a simple pleasure. Release a little bit of that gas. I mean, I'm just saying, I'm not trying to be crude or anything. I'm just saying that didn't make the... I don't want cake. Don't bring me cake. Cake's too messy to me. Like, that's not just something that I just sit down and just start doing, is eating cake. I don't know. I think that's why cake pops are so popular, because they're just quick and easy. And yeah, who wants to take a knife out, you know, serve it, put it on a plate, got the fork, you got the plate now, you got to wash all that. No. Just give me a cake pop. If you're going to bring anything. No, I'm just teasing. That's not a simple pleasure of mine for sure. All right, a little did you know. On the other side of these, we've got some requests. I wanted to give you some extra time to get up there to the website, 1059thebash.com. Also play our football games. Please get up there and register and give some of these guys some competition. I mean, my goodness, these guys know their football, and they win about every week. So you need to get up there and pick your NFL teams for this week. Pick your college teams this week. It's free. I mean, this is all free for you. We give out $50 worth of gift certificates a week during football season. Yeah, this is my gift to you. So get up there and do your pick'ems. Just pick out teams. It doesn't cost you a thing. Have some fun on the website. But while you're there, pick out some requests, because I've got 2 spots left again right now. 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

0: 105.9 The Bash. Thank you, Tanya. You always bring some great records, man. I love it. All right. Good stuff. Hey, wanted to share this with you before we take a look at the forecast. The forecast is just going to tell you that all we're going to do is rain. Oh, gosh. Man, we are getting some rain. It is amazing how much rain we are getting again. Anyway, let's just do this. You know, you may not need a long workout to get a big health boost. A new study found that just 3 minutes of intense exercise can trigger more changes in the body than 90 minutes of moderate exercise. Researchers had healthy young men either cycle moderately for 90 minutes or do 6 30-second all-out sprints with rest breaks. Now, blood tests showed the short, intense workout changed hundreds of proteins linked to things like heart health, metabolism, and tissue repair. And after 8 weeks, the effects were still showing up. Researchers stress that the study was small and doesn't mean longer workouts aren't beneficial, but it does suggest that when it comes to exercise, intensity may matter as much as time. Wow. Good, because I've accidentally, you know, I've been accidentally doing HIIT every time I climb stairs. So, you know, the HIIT thing? Yeah. No, the only problem I see is I'm going to need a 45-minute recovery period from those 3 minutes. That's the only thing. I'm going to need some time. Yeah. All right, folks. Saw some videos, some pictures of Marion's North Park Mall, Five Points Mall, whatever you want to call it. I just remember the day it was being, you know, the year it was built. I was a Marion guy, and, you know, they had that shopping center there, and then all of a sudden they're building this huge mall, and it was just, man, I spent every day of my life that I possibly could if I wasn't in school just walking around that mall, watching it being built, and oh, my goodness, the memories. Now they have condemned that thing. The last business was Planet Fitness. And they are ordered out. Rose is gone. Applebee's has a new location over there in Marion. So the mall is going to be about done. This morning on Let's Talk, which is a morning show in Marion on internet radio, Mayor Morrell from Marion explains more about that. And we're gonna replay that interview tomorrow morning right here on the Morning Jam. It's very interesting how much money it will take to demolish it and all this stuff. So that information will be on the radio tomorrow morning. I'll scatter it about through the Morning Jam. Very, very interesting. Very, very interesting. And then Mayor Morrell also talks about the data centers and the misnomers of those. And, you know, people are already saying that that's what they're preparing the mall for. And, you know, there's a lot of rumors, a lot of stuff. But, you know, go straight to the source. If it's a lie, he's got to deal with it on that. But we do have Mayor Ron Morrell Jr., Ronnie Morrell Jr., going to be on the radio tomorrow morning right here. And so will Scott. Scott will be on as well at the 8 o'clock hour, but from Wabash. But I just wanted you to hear this about that North Park Mall situation, and we will replay that tomorrow. Cool? All right, so make sure you're listening tomorrow morning. That'll be very, very interesting to you. I was in the interview, got to hear the whole interview yesterday afternoon, and we'll play that back, okay? Because, man, the North Park Mall, you got any memories of the mall? The Marion Mall. I spent so much money and so much time in Aladdin's Castle. And then I dated somebody, my boy's mother. I dated her. She was a worker at, gosh, I forget what, the Closet, Foxmore, Claire's when we were married. I mean, it was just Lot of mall memories, faux show. But we'll talk about that tomorrow with Mayor Ronnie Morrell. Let's take a quick break and come back with some more rock and roll here on The Jam. Don't run off. 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
5: From the MyBash area, here's your forecast. Mostly cloudy with a chance of showers or thunderstorms. Humid with highs today in the lower 80s. Mostly cloudy tonight with a chance of showers or thunderstorms. Humid with lows in the upper 60s. For tomorrow, a chance of thunderstorms in the morning. Mostly cloudy with a chance of showers. Humid with highs in the mid 80s. Tomorrow night, partly cloudy with a slight chance of showers or thunderstorms in the evening. Humid with lows in the mid 60s. That's your MyBash area forecast. I'm Mark Winston.
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0: All right, very cool. Very cool. A lot of great memories from the Marion Mall. Just texted to me and called in. A lot of people remember the old Aladdin's Castle. We played this one football game there, and some of these big college football guys would come in and play. It was that one with the roller, you know, you had to roll and send the wide receiver out, and then the other guy passed it. I mean, it was just, wow. And then the Radio Shack, and my mom worked at Meese, or Elder Beerman, I think it was Meese, then before that, though, and oh, my land sakes, 11. Hills, I went to Hills every day. It was quite the experience. Anyway, got any memories of the mall? You can call me if you want, 563-1161, because tomorrow we're gonna talk about the actual situation. What is going on with the Marion Mall? What's gonna happen? What's gonna happen there? And we'll let you know a little bit more details about that. But Planet Fitness was told the other day, yep, too unsafe, get out. And you'll find out what they were going to try to do over there to make sure they had a place for people to work out. But very interesting. All right, let's dive back into some more good time rock and roll. Are you ready? All right, let's do this thing. Let's do this. Natalie Cole, we played just a few minutes ago with her daddy. They got one here by herself, apparently, by request. Somebody wanted to hear it on 105.9 The Bash. Morning Jam, I miss you like crazy.

0: 105.9 The Bash and the My Bash Morning Jam with Wade and Pam and Biz. And, well, we finally got the phone to work, Biz. Third time's a charm. How are you?
1: Good morning. I'm great. How are you?
0: Excellent. All right. Another busy, busy weekend in Wabash County.
1: It's true. So Saturday has things happening all over the county. Wabash has a farmer's market from 8 until noon. And this, there's only two more weeks of that one. And then if you go north of the county, Manchester has their farmer's market at Ogun's Landing. And that's from 8 to noon. And that has a couple more weekends. It will run until the end of October. And then, as if there's not enough things happening, if you head to Little Fountain, the block party is happening on Saturday. And that's actually three events a day. So they're having a Maker's Bazaar. There's live music. There's a Jeep parade. There's all kinds of things happening. There's a corn festival at the library. So there's all kinds of things happening in the fountain. And then for anything else happening this weekend, check out visitwabashcounty.com for the event calendar, because it is a very full weekend.
0: Yes.
1: Actually, it's a full week.
0: What do you know about the corn festival? Is that just because, I mean, we're working really hard on corn? I mean, do you have any idea?
1: I do not. I know that it's hosted by the Troyer Library, Memorial Library. But other than that, I have no idea. I don't know if it just happens to be around harvest time or.
0: Yeah. And then the Jeeps, always a popular thing. I'm sure there'll be a few rubber duckies around.
1: Oh, definitely. All the rubber duckies.
0: Rubber ducky, you're the one. All right. Too much fun. Are you in that age group that you don't remember that song, the Rubber Ducky song from Sesame Street?
1: Oh, no, I definitely know it. Okay. I just wasn't going to sing on live radio like you will.
0: I just don't care. Yeah, I just don't
1: care. I know you don't. As you have no shame.
0: No, I have none. No shame in my game. So what, just real quick, give us an update on what happened last weekend with the Dam to Dam. Pretty successful weekend again.
1: So we had an absolutely beautiful weather day. We had over 500 riders.
0: Nice.
1: And it was just a beautiful day. No injuries. The weather cooperated. It was great. Excellent. I have nothing other to report. I think we had 12 states. If I remember off the top of my head how many we had, all the way from Arizona to South Carolina. So,
0: wow, that's so fun. What a day to show off Wabash County. And of course, it looked like they were packed down there at Rowan. And I mean, it's there's always something happening around here, and it's exciting.
1: It was a busy weekend for sure.
0: And it sounds like La Fountain's going to be busy, Manchester Farmers Market, Wabash, all that. Very, very good. 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Biz, have a great one.
1: Thanks, you too.
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6: 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By sharing the Hands of Hope 24-hour helpline, 260-563-4407, with a victim, you can offer them a lifeline that they may otherwise not know. So write it down, add it to your phone contacts, 260-563-4407, because we all need to know the number in order to break the cycle of violence.
0: All right, very good. Well, we are getting ready to finish some things up here in the morning jam on this Wednesday. And it's a whacked out Wednesday, but I've got some word of the day for you right now. And the word of the day is brought to us by our good friends at More for Miami. These guys seriously are doing a wonderful thing over there in Miami County. I want to make sure that you remember the flower bar that is coming up on September 25th. And there's a lot of other great things. Go to their website. Go to 105.9 The Bash. I'm sorry. Go to More for Miami Facebook page, okay? Because they do that Mugs Not Drugs thing on the second Wednesday of each month, and you can really enjoy a good substance-free alternative event from 3 to 5, and the youth get free drinks. That's the second Wednesday each month throughout the school year now through May at Aroma at 61 North Broadway. So they do a lot of things. More for Miami. Go find out what they're all about. It's a really good organization. Word of the day, OPPIDAN. OPPIDAN.
7: Oppidan.
0: Oppidan. The adjective means of a town, urban. And the noun is a townsman. Oppidan. All right, Oppidan, of a town, urban. There you go. That is the word of the day brought to us by More for Miami. All right, where are we going to go eat? A lot of great choices. Tonight, today, Bailey's Pizza Parlor up in Rowan is doing smoked sausage, fried potatoes, green beans. Oh, that just sounds so hearty. That's great. Go hungry, leave happy. Bailey's Pizza Parlor up in Rowan. Smoked sausage, fried potatoes, green beans. Another good place for you to eat, and that is the Farmhouse Cafe up in Denver, Indiana. They open at 6 each morning, Tuesday through Saturday. Today, they're having chicken and noodles, mashed taters, corn, roll, and a small pop for only $10. That is up in Denver at the Farmhouse Cafe. All right, today, you want to think about Old Kettle Saloon. The Old Kettle Saloon is a place that you can go. And what am I doing? This thing is a mess. All right. So the Old Kettle Saloon has specials throughout the week. And boy, do they have a lot going on in there. They've got some really good specials. Yesterday was at Tuesday's Tater Day. And tomorrow they'll have the taco day. And there's just a lot of fun things going on at the Old Kettle Saloon. They open at 11 Tuesday through Sunday there. And they're on Stitt Street in Wabash. Today's sandwich day at Goodfellas Pizza. Gets a really good sandwich. They've got some cold wraps. They've got some warm, hot sandwiches with that bread that just melts in your mouth. get a pizza sandwich or whatever you want, ham and cheese. I love sandwiches. And Goodfellas Pizza not only has pizza and all that fun stuff, but they have sandwiches. All right, check it out. Goodfellas Pizza, Stitt Street, 569-1162. The variety is incredible out at Wings Etc. in the Wabash Crossing Shopping Center. Of course, they have wings. And we talked about their tavern burgers yesterday. You know, they got a shrimp basket. They've got nachos. All of their appetizers are really, really good. And they have other sandwiches, too. So make sure you get out to Wings Etc. in the Wabash Crossing Shopping Center. Now, a place that's not open for lunch is Charlie Creek Inn's 20, but they are open for dinner 7 nights a week and entertainment on Saturday nights and Sunday nights in the Green Hat Lounge and brunch Saturday mornings and Sunday mornings. No lunch, though. They suggest you go to Eugenia's, all part of the Honeywell family, the hotel and the Honeywell. And Eugenia's from 11 to 2 today will have lunch. Awesome menu, a lot of different items they put in a bowl. I love their bowls, their plates, their soup and salad bar. You can order a nice salad already made up for you. You can also get the pasta bar, too. It's Eugenia's in the Honeywell Center from 11 to 2, Monday through Friday. So a lot of good choices. Yeah, seriously. I mean, you've got Bailey's Pizza Parlor in Rowan. You've got the Farmhouse Cafe in Denver. Wings Etc. just to the west of Walmart. You've got Goodfellas Pizza, Old Kettle Saloon, Eugenia's in the Honeywell Center, and you also have Charlie Creek Inn for dinner every night. All right, let's do the joke of the day. You ready? Now listen carefully. I thought it was good. I thought it was funny. There's a young Catholic priest who's just coming out of the seminary. You know, the home for unwed fathers, you know, that the place. Anyway, he received his first assignment in established parish with a very experienced priest who was a bit long in the tooth. The elderly priest there, who was going to retire soon, suggested that the young Catholic priest take some confessionals. That way the older priest could assess the younger priest and give him some tips from his vast experience. Well, they saw several people, and afterward, the younger priest anxiously asked the older priest how he did. He was rather enthused with himself because he thought he did a pretty good job. Well, the older priest said overall he did pretty good. Then he offered some constructive criticism. The elderly priest said, "But you've got to stop slapping your knee and saying, 'Get out of here,' when people say things that surprise you." You can't slap your knee and say, "Get out of here." That's not something you're supposed to be doing around here, okay? All right, there you go. I wouldn't say it was a real good one. Yeah, pretty good. I'll take it. That's my first pretty good in a long time, Dave. You got to admit. It's my first one. I was being a good boy. All righty. Well, it is time for us to get out of here. I hope that things go well for you. Hope that you are doing all right. And I just hope that the people in your world, in your sphere, are doing okay, too. And have you checked on them lately? Have you sent a text to somebody out of the blue randomly that you haven't talked to in maybe longer than a year? Just send somebody a message saying, "Hey, I'm thinking about you. I appreciate you. And I wanted to just touch base." That's all you got to do. And it'd be great if you do that today. All right. Tonight, County Coaches Roundtable, 6:00. And we'll have that for you. And then right after that, we'll bring you the Cubs game on 105.9 The Bash. We're going to do all that on 105.9 tonight. But spread the word. These are football coaches from all 12 high schools in Grant, Wabash, and Miami County. And we'll have that for you. Here's another thing I want to tell you about. I'm going to give a midweek message at Living Faith downtown. I'd love to see you. I know you're probably like, "Oh, Wade, stop it. I don't need." I'm just telling you, all I talk about on Sunday mornings at the lake and Wednesday nights at Living Faith downtown Wabash is just his promises. That's it. That's it. I don't tell you how to live your life. I don't tell you, you know, what you're doing wrong. None of that stuff. I don't have that. No, I can't. I'm just telling you the promises of God and the gospel. And that's it. And we'd love to see you. It's a midweek fellowship. There's no singing. There's no passing the plate. There's no nothing other than just a good word to you. We're out of there in a half hour. And seriously, think about it. I'd love to see you. And God's got something for you. I'm just telling you, you're hearing this. He's got something for you. So I'd love to tell you tonight. 6:30, Living Faith. It's the One by Family video downtown Wabash. All right. Have a good one. I'll catch you later.

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1: From the Mybash area, here's your forecast. Mostly cloudy with a chance of showers or thunderstorms. Humid with highs today in the lower 80s. Mostly cloudy tonight with a chance of showers or thunderstorms. Humid with lows in the upper 60s. For tomorrow, a chance of thunderstorms in the morning. Mostly cloudy with a chance of showers. Humid with highs in the mid 80s. Tomorrow night, partly cloudy with a slight chance of showers or thunderstorms. Storms in the evening, humid with lows in the mid-60s. That's your MyBash Area Forecast. I'm Mark Winston.
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2: 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It's MG Kelly on the only all-request 70s show in the

1978 for ABBA on Back to the 70s, and Take a Chance on Me. Thanks for taking a chance on Back to the 70s, man. Of course, not much of a chance you got to take around here. The best hits of the 70s are rolling right now. Just got an email request here from Jack and Janie out of Elizabethtown, Kentucky. They're getting ready to take a road trip, and they want to hear some Eagles to get them going.

0: 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I'm MG Kelly. 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

0: This is MG Kelly here. Welcome back for more of the action. Hey, people, do me a favor. When you shoot me these emails at requestasong@usa.com, tell me a little about yourself. You know, what radio station you listen to the program on, who you want to dedicate a song to. I want to hear a little bit more than just, can you play that song? You know, I like that kind of stuff.
1: Every

MG Kelly giving you the bad finger. Yep, that's this one right here. And no matter what, it's back to the 70s. Now, this is what I'm talking about. I just mentioned about getting a little bit more personal when you give me those emails, you know, tell me some more about yourself. Well, George from Billings, Montana says the sunshine of his life is his lady Eileen. Now, isn't that nice? Yeah, and if she ever turns out that light, he's going to get a

0: Stevie Wonder and the Sunshine of My Life as the Back to the 70s hits continue to shine with MG Kelly. We're coming back with some great music here. Good request, people. Appreciate this. Jackson Brown on the way. Got some Jim Croce. A little bit later on, we'll get some KC and the Sunshine Band for you and a lot more. Keep it right here. Back to the
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3: From the Maybash area, here's your forecast. Mostly cloudy with a chance of showers or thunderstorms. Humid with highs today in the lower 80s. Mostly cloudy tonight with a chance of showers or thunderstorms. Humid with lows in the upper 60s. For tomorrow, a chance of thunderstorms in the morning. Mostly cloudy with a chance of showers. Humid with highs in the mid 80s. Tomorrow night, partly cloudy with a slight chance of showers or thunderstorms in the evening. Humid with lows in the mid 60s. That's your Maybash area forecast. I'm Mark Winston.
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0: Back to the 70s. All right, let's keep the hits rolling here. It's Back to the 70s. I'm MG Kelly and Dr. My Eyes. Forget about your eyes right now. In fact, you can close those and open your ears. Wait a minute. If you're driving, don't close your eyes.

Don't be messing around with Jim or Slim. It's MG Kelly here with you on Back to the 70s. Let's keep the hits rolling. We got Philip out of Lubbock, Texas. Got to have some Climax Blues Band, and we're going to play it for him right now. He says he's tried so hard to get it right. He says if he can

0: You try to get it right. Climax Blues Band from 1977 on Back to the 70s. I'm MG Kelly. Just ahead, that KC and the Sunshine Band, I promise you. We're going to throw in some Fleetwood Mac 2 for you and a lot more coming up on B70s with MG.
1: 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That Arena Rock show on September 19th. The Letterman, October 2nd. 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
0: 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Back to the 70s. I'm MG Kelly. Welcome back to it. This is what I'm talking about, getting into the spirit of Back to the 70s. Ken and Tamara in Fargo said they got their old disco clothes on from years ago, and they're boogieing down to the program. Want to hear some KC. I got to ask you, Ken, those things still fit around the waist?

0: Fleetwood Mac on Back to the 70s and Rhiannon. It's MG Kelly here. Let's keep the hits rolling. We got a long shot dedication going out from Josh to Susan. Now, Josh is out in Los Angeles, been there about 3 months. Misses Susan desperately. She's in Duluth, Minnesota. He can't wait to get back to see her. I thought this song might fit. Change the names of the cities a little bit. Of course, the first one does stick.
1: LA is fine. The sun shines most of the time. And the feeling is laid back. Palm trees grow and rents are low.

You ever get a chance to see Neil Diamond in concert, do it. He is awesome. I'm telling you, he does this concert in the round where the stage spins around. The whole audience gets to see the whole thing happening. That's I Am I Said, Neil Diamond, 1971. It's MG Kelly back with more requests and dedications coming up here. You do have my email address, right? It's requestasong@usa.com. That'll get it on.

0: Hey, Hollis, go get your brother Hezron and your sister Huggins. 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
1: From the Wabash area, here's your forecast. For this afternoon, mostly cloudy skies, chance of showers and thunderstorms with a high in the lower 80s. Tonight, mostly cloudy, chance of showers and thunderstorms. It's going to be humid with a low in the upper 60s. For Thursday, mostly cloudy skies, we have a slight chance of thunderstorms, then showers likely, humid with a high in the lower 80s. Thursday night, partly cloudy skies, overnight low in the mid-60s. Friday, partly cloudy, high in the upper 70s. That's your Wabash area forecast. I'm Chris Keith.
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4: I'm MG Kelly. I want to get this disclosure in right now. All these great hits we're playing out of the 1970s on Back to the 70s have been approved by the EPA, okay? Marvin Gaye to sing.
5: Whoa!

Little River Band on Back to the 70s, and happy anniversary going out to Gary and Francis in Canton, Ohio. They requested that song here. 32 years today. How about that? A nice round of applause for them. You betcha. Moving on with the OJs. Give me that little shoop shoop.

0: Back to the 70s with the OJs and Used to Be My Girl. This is MG Kelly here. Got some silly stuff coming around the corner at you. Wings on the way. Nicolette Larson. We're going to get into some Paul Simon and a lot more. If you want to hear a song, here's my email address. 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
5: All right. 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
5: 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I got one from Judy in St. Petersburg, Florida. She said when she first fell in love, this song was on the radio. And I'll tell you something, in 1976, it was probably number one. Here's Paul and Wings with Silly Love Songs.
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0: Back to the 70s with Nicolette Larson. It's going to take a lot of love. It's going to take... What the heck is... Wait a second. Do you hear a hum in your radio right now?
1: I think so.
0: Yeah, me too. Oh, it must be Paul Simon. Okay. Let's love them all like a rock.

0: Paul Simon on Back to the 70s, and that's Loves Me Like a Rock, not with a rock. Thank you so much. Coming up, Pablo Cruz, The Spinners, Leo Sayer, and a lot more right here with MG Kelly.
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3: From the My Bash area, here's your forecast. For this afternoon, mostly cloudy skies, chance of showers and thunderstorms, with a high in the lower 80s. Tonight, mostly cloudy, chance of showers and thunderstorms. It's going to be humid with a low in the upper 60s. For Thursday, mostly cloudy skies, we have a slight chance of thunderstorms, then showers likely, humid with a high in the lower 80s. Thursday night, partly cloudy skies, overnight low in the mid-60s. Friday, partly cloudy, high in the upper 70s. That's your My Bash area forecast. I'm Chris Keith.
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0: 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That's my email address. Shoot me one. Here's Pablo Cruz, and Love's Gonna Find a Way.

spinning a little spinners on Back to the 70s. It's MG Kelly here, keeping the hits rolling right now. So we get one on from Ron in Austin, Texas. Yeah, Ron, I got your email. Thank you so much, buddy. You want to hear a little Leo Sayer? Let's pump it out. Long, tall glasses. 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

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Of course I can dance, of course I can dance. 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

0: 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I can deliver the hits, I guarantee you. We got a double play coming up for you. Gonna like that too. A lot more requests and dedications just around the corner here with MG Kelly on Back to the 70s. 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

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Where

I'm MG Kelly, and we are back for more hits of the 1970s. Russ and Harriet are listening to the show in Rochester, New York, and they want to hear a double play. Let's give them a double play of Three Dog Night. Do it.

A double shot of Three Dog Night on Back to the 70s is requested by Russ and Harriet in Rochester, New York. Once again, my email address is requestasong@usa.com. That's how you get your tunes on. Got the

0: Clark, called him Amos. Moses, sit down on him, Amos. Make it count, son. About 45 minutes on these to Tippy Louisiana.
1: What we're gonna do right here is go back. Way back. Back into time. When the only people that existed were troglodytes. Cavemen. Cave women. Neanderthal. Troglodytes. Let's take the average caveman at home, listening to his stereo.

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1: From the Wabash area, here's your forecast. For this afternoon, mostly cloudy skies, chance of showers and thunderstorms, with a high in the lower 80s. Tonight, mostly cloudy, chance of showers and thunderstorms. It's going to be humid with a low in the upper 60s. For Thursday, mostly cloudy skies, we have a slight chance of thunderstorms, then showers likely, humid with a high in the lower 80s. Thursday night, partly cloudy skies, overnight low in the mid-60s. Friday, partly cloudy, high in the upper 70s. That's your Wabash area forecast. I'm Chris Keith.
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I'm MG Kelly, and I'm sure you know who you are by now, so let's keep the hits rolling right here. Lisa wants to hear some Starland Vocal Band. This is a one-hit wonder group out of about 1976, and it's called Afternoon Delight, part

0: Me, you, a dog named Boo, and any song you want, we'll get it on Back to the 70s. I'm MG Kelly. More hits, more often, coming up next. Back to
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0: MG Kelly here, getting on a request for Kathy and Parker in San Antonio, Texas. They say, hey, MG, got anything from Greece? I said, I'll tell you what I got.
7: I

0: We're coming back. We're going to make you dance with Ray Parker Jr. in radio. Got some Elton John, Johnny Nash on the way. More requests and dedications, too. 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
3: From the Mybash area, here's your forecast. For this afternoon, mostly cloudy skies, chance of showers and thunderstorms with a high in the lower 80s. Tonight, mostly cloudy, chance of showers and thunderstorms. It's going to be humid with a low in the upper 60s. For Thursday, mostly cloudy skies, we'll have a slight chance of thunderstorms, then showers likely, humid with a high in the lower 80s. Thursday night, partly cloudy skies, overnight low in the mid-60s. Friday, partly cloudy, high in the upper 70s. That's your Mybash area forecast. I'm Chris Keith.
2: Right now, it's 72.

This is MG Kelly here. Yes, guilty as charged. Guilty of playing the best hits out of the 1970s. Albany, New York has got us tuned in. Sydney wants to hear a little Ray Parker Jr. and a song called You Can't Change That. Of course, you probably wouldn't want to anyway. It's good, isn't it?

Honky Cat and Elton John on Back to the 70s. I'm MG Kelly playing some Johnny Nash right now. He can see clearly now. You can hear better if you turn it up just a little bit. See how that helps? Yeah.

0: I can see clearly, too, all the way to the White Plains. I'm talking about a band, not the geographical area, but whatever. Simon and Garfunkel on the way, too. And a one-hit wonder from Hurricane Smith. You're going to want to hear this on Back to the 70s. Be right back.
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The best hits out of the 1970s. We got Seattle listening. Seattle Frank. Woo! Seattle Frank wants to send a song out to Mary Kay. He says his baby loves loving. He wants to tell everybody about it. Too much information, Frank. Let's just listen to the record, shall we?

0: Mid-70s right there for Simon and Garfunkel. What a great song, My Little Town. Let's move on with the hits right now. I'm back to the 70s. Here's a one-hit wonder for you. Oh, man. Hurricane Smith and a song called, Oh, Babe, What Would You Say?
1: Have

I tell you what, I'd say more hits more often right here on this program. Coming up, some great music, Jerry Rafferty, the Doobie Brothers, 10cc, and a lot of requests and dedications in our next hour on Back to the 70s. Don't go away.

0: News. I'm CJ Papa. The war in Iran widening.
1: One of the country's largest proxies, the Houthis in Yemen, are ramping up their attacks on Yemeni government forces and neighboring Saudi Arabia. The Saudis intercepted a Houthi drone overnight near the holy city of Mecca as these attacks expand in range. The escalation is linked to the situation with Iran, and the Houthis are receiving direct orders and support from the regime in Tehran.
0: Fox's Trey Yinks in Tel Aviv. Diesel sets a new record, $6.31 a gallon. That from AAA.
2: President Trump does not want the Americans paying any more than necessary for energy prices, but the world cannot live with a nuclear-armed Iran, and diesel prices, gasoline prices, all of them will be coming back down.
0: Energy Secretary Chris Wright earlier in America's newsroom. Federal Reserve expected to raise the interest rate today, the announcement at 2 p.m. Eastern. 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
4: 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You can read the full details of this story by visiting yournewslocal.com. As Hoosier children began returning to school this past August, the Indiana State Police, which oversees the Indiana Internet Crimes Against Children Task Force, once again organized and led Operation Guardian Angel, which ran from August 1st to the 31st. The primary goal of Operation Guardian Angel was to intensify efforts in areas of proactive investigations, such as peer-to-peer file sharing and undercover chat investigations. In addition to these crucial investigative efforts, the Indiana ICAC continued its ongoing commitment to prevention and community outreach. Educating the public about internet safety remains a key component of the ICAC's mission to protect children in Indiana. For more information about the Indiana ICAC, please visit internetcrimesagainstkids.com. You can read the full details of this story by visiting yournewslocal.com. The City of Wabash Street Department is pleased to announce the 2026 fall cleanup dates. Fall cleanup will begin on Monday, September 28th, and will end on Saturday, October 3rd at 1 p.m. This service is for the City of Wabash residents only. All items should be curbside by 6 a.m. on the day of your weekly trash route. Piles are to be no larger than 4x8 pile. Items are not to be placed curbside before September 24th. A dumpster will be provided at the street department located at 1360 Manchester Avenue for residents who do not want to place items on the curbside. Once again, the City of Wabash Street Department 2026 Fall Cleanup will be held Monday, September 28th through Saturday, October 3rd. For more information, visit cityofwabash.com or call 260-563-4171.
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6: From the MyBash area, here's your forecast. For this afternoon, mostly cloudy skies, chance of showers and thunderstorms with a high in the lower 80s. Tonight, mostly cloudy, chance of showers and thunderstorms. It's going to be humid with a low in the upper 60s. For Thursday, mostly cloudy skies, we have a slight chance of thunderstorms, then showers likely, humid with a high in the lower 80s. Thursday night, partly cloudy skies, overnight low in the mid-60s. Friday, partly cloudy, high in the upper 70s. That's your MyBash area forecast. I'm Chris Keith.
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3: All right. So the Winchester Senior Center again. 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
6: From the My Bash area, here's your forecast. For this afternoon, mostly cloudy skies, chance of showers and thunderstorms with a high in the lower 80s. Tonight, mostly cloudy, chance of showers and thunderstorms. It's going to be humid with a low in the upper 60s. For Thursday, mostly cloudy skies, we have a slight chance of thunderstorms, then showers likely, humid with a high in the lower 80s. Thursday night, partly cloudy skies, overnight low in the mid-60s. Friday, partly cloudy, high in the upper 70s. That's your My Bash area forecast. I'm Chris Keith.
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3: You know I love that organic cooking. I always ask for more. And they call me Mr. Natural. 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

0: News. I'm Therese Crowley. Waiting on the Fed, whether it'll hike interest rates another quarter point today. Inflation's still high at 3.4%.
1: The markets believe almost certainty there's going to be a rate hike announced later on today. Now, the latest inflation data came in month over month. You're seeing that overall inflation went up 0.4%. That is from July to August. Core inflation also going up 0.3%.
0: Fox Business Edward Lawrence. AAA finds diesel hit a new high of $6.31. The family of Charlie Kirk files a notice of claim against Utah Valley University, citing a text from its campus police chief that I've got you covered, when the rooftops were not before an assassin shot Kirk. And a federal judge refers progressive Philadelphia DA Larry Krasner for a DOJ criminal probe over his efforts to mitigate a murder case. 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
3: 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You can read the full details of this story by visiting yournewslocal.com. As Hoosier children began returning to school this past August, the Indiana State Police, which oversees the Indiana Internet Crimes Against Children Task Force, once again organized and led Operation Guardian Angel, which ran from August 1st to the 31st. The primary goal of Operation Guardian Angel was to intensify efforts in areas of proactive investigations, such as peer-to-peer file sharing and undercover chat investigations. In addition to these crucial investigative efforts, the Indiana ICAC continued its ongoing commitment to prevention and community outreach. Educating the public about internet safety remains a key component of the ICAC's mission to protect children in Indiana. For more information about the Indiana ICAC, please visit internetcrimesagainstkids.com. You can read the full details of this story by visiting yournewslocal.com. The City of Wabash Street Department is pleased to announce the 2026 fall cleanup dates. Fall cleanup will begin on Monday, September 28th, and will end on Saturday, October 3rd at 1 p.m. This service is for the City of Wabash residents only. All items should be curbside by 6 a.m. on the day of your weekly trash route. Piles are to be no larger than 4x8 pile. Items are not to be placed curbside before September 24th. A dumpster will be provided at the street department located at 1360 Manchester Avenue for residents who do not want to place items on the curbside. Once again, the City of Wabash Street Department 2026 Fall Cleanup will be held Monday, September 28th through Saturday, October 3rd. For more information, visit cityofwabash.com or call 260-563-4171.
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4: 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We're going to J&K's Mega Pet. Okay, Hezzy and Huggins.

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6: From the My Bash area, here's your forecast. For this afternoon, mostly cloudy skies, chance of showers and thunderstorms with a high in the lower 80s. Tonight, mostly cloudy, chance of showers and thunderstorms. It's going to be humid with a low in the upper 60s. For Thursday, mostly cloudy skies, we have a slight chance of thunderstorms, then showers likely, humid with a high in the lower 80s. Thursday night, partly cloudy skies, overnight low in the mid-60s. Friday, partly cloudy, high in the upper 70s. That's your My Bash area forecast. I'm Chris Keith.
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0: Gian Gelosi. 1 year after his assassination, Charlie Kirk's family teeing up a potential wrongful death suit.
1: The notice is required under state law before the family can file a formal claim or lawsuit and names the school and its then president, campus police, and the state of Utah. They say a string of, quote, reckless decisions by school officials left Kirk vulnerable to a rooftop sniper while he was debating students in an outdoor courtyard.
0: That's Fox's Tanya J. Powers. Three people killed when a helicopter crashed in Los Angeles, covering a collision between an SUV and a city bus.
2: The chopper bursting into flames, crashing between two buildings, with the fire spreading to multiple cars and storage containers. Officials say two people were killed in the helicopter, later identified as an NBC4 reporter and the pilot. The third victim was a bystander on the ground.
0: Fox's Todd Pyro. 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
4: 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You can read the full details of this story by visiting yournewslocal.com. As Hoosier children began returning to school this past August, the Indiana State Police, which oversees the Indiana Internet Crimes Against Children Task Force, once again organized and led Operation Guardian Angel, which ran from August 1st to the 31st. The primary goal of Operation Guardian Angel was to intensify efforts in areas of proactive investigations, such as peer-to-peer file sharing and undercover chat investigations. In addition to these crucial investigative efforts, the Indiana ICAC continued its ongoing commitment to prevention and community outreach. Educating the public about internet safety remains a key component of the ICAC's mission to protect children in Indiana. For more information about the Indiana ICAC, please visit internetcrimesagainstkids.com. You can read the full details of this story by visiting yournewslocal.com. The City of Wabash Street Department is pleased to announce the 2026 fall cleanup dates. Fall cleanup will begin on Monday, September 28th, and will end on Saturday, October 3rd at 1 p.m. This service is for the City of Wabash residents only. All items should be curbside by 6 a.m. on the day of your weekly trash route. Piles are to be no larger than 4x8 pile. Items are not to be placed curbside before September 24th. A dumpster will be provided at the street department located at 1360 Manchester Avenue for residents who do not want to place items on the curbside. Once again, the City of Wabash Street Department 2026 Fall Cleanup will be held Monday, September 28th through Saturday, October 3rd. For more information, visit cityofwabash.com or call 260-563-4171.
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6: From the MyBash area, here's your forecast. For this afternoon, mostly cloudy skies, chance of showers and thunderstorms, with a high in the lower 80s. Tonight, mostly cloudy, chance of showers and thunderstorms. It's going to be humid with a low in the upper 60s. For Thursday, mostly cloudy skies, we have a slight chance of thunderstorms, then showers likely, humid with a high in the lower 80s. Thursday night, partly cloudy skies, overnight low in the mid-60s. Friday, partly cloudy, high in the upper 70s. That's your MyBash area forecast. I'm Chris Keith.
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6: From the My Bash area, here's your forecast. For this afternoon, mostly cloudy skies, chance of showers and thunderstorms with a high in the lower 80s. Tonight, mostly cloudy, chance of showers and thunderstorms. It's going to be humid with a low in the upper 60s. For Thursday, mostly cloudy skies, we have a slight chance of thunderstorms, then showers likely, humid with a high in the lower 80s. Thursday night, partly cloudy skies, overnight low in the mid-60s. Friday, partly cloudy, high in the upper 70s. That's your My Bash area forecast. I'm Chris Keith.
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0: Breaker 19, this here's a rubber duck. You got a copy on me, Big Ben? Come on. Yeah, 10-4, Big Ben, for sure, for sure. By golly, it's clean, clear to Flagtown. Come on. Yeah, it's a big 10-4 there, Big Ben. Yeah, we definitely got the front door, good buddy. Mercy sakes alive, looks like we've got us a convoy.
1: It was the dark of the moon on the 6th of June in a Kenworth pulling logs. Cab over Pete with a reefer on and a Jimmy hauling hogs. We is heading for Bear on I-10 about a mile out of Shaky Town. I says, Pigpen, this here's a rubber duck and I'm about to put the hammer.

0: About 5 miles or so, 10, Roger, them hawks is getting intense up here.
1: By the time we got into Tulsa Town, we had 85 trucks in all. But they's a roadblock up on the Cloverleaf, and them bears is wall to wall. Yeah, them Smokies as thick as bugs on a bumper. They even had a bear in the air. I says, calling all trucks, this here's the duck. 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

0: Big Ben. 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You're still too close. Yeah, them hawks are starting to close up my sinuses. Mercy's sake, you better back off another 10.
1: Well, we rolled up Interstate 44 like a rocket sled on rails. We tore up all of our swindle sheets and left them setting on the scales. By the time we hit that shy town, them bears was getting smart. They'd brought up some reinforcements from the Illinois National Guard. There's armored cars and tanks and jeeps and rigs of every size. Yeah, them chicken coops was full of bears, and choppers filled the skies. Well, we shot the line, we went for broke, with 1,000 screaming trucks, and 11 long-haired friends of Jesus in a chartreuse microbus.
0: Here, rubber duck to Sodbuster. Come on there, yeah. 10-4, Sodbuster. Listen, you want to put that microbus in behind that suicide jockey? Yeah, he's hauling dynamite, and he needs all the help he can get.
1: Well, we laid a strip for the Jersey Shore and prepared to cross the line. I could see the bridge was lined with bears, but it didn't have a doggone dime. I says, Pigpen, this here's a rubber duck. We just ain't going to pay no toll. So we crashed the gate doing 98. I says, let them truckers run.

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0: Fox News. I'm Therese Crowley. Justice for Abby Gate in Virginia federal court and the Kabul airport bomb blast that killed 13 U.S. service members. Terror bomb conspirator Mohammed Sharifullah sentenced to 20 years for material support to ISIS-K, 5 years after the suicide bomber also killed 170 civilians. A Marine father telling the court they may have taken his life, but they'll never take his legacy. Iran back to shooting in the Strait of Hormuz.
1: Tension continues to escalate around the Strait of Hormuz as reports indicate more explosions overnight at this critical waterway. Now, the Iranians claim they shot down an MQ-1 Predator U.S. drone. This comes after U.S. forces destroyed two Iranian boats this week that were trying to steal a U.S. sea drone.
0: Fox's Trey Yangst. And the Fed decides whether to hike interest rates another quarter point today. 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
3: 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Tickets start at $35. You can read the full details of this story by visiting yournewslocal.com. As Hoosier children began returning to school this past August, the Indiana State Police, which oversees the Indiana Internet Crimes Against Children Task Force, once again organized and led Operation Guardian Angel, which ran from August 1st to the 31st. The primary goal of Operation Guardian Angel was to intensify efforts in areas of proactive investigations, such as peer-to-peer file sharing and undercover chat investigations. In addition to these crucial investigative efforts, the Indiana ICAC continued its ongoing commitment to prevention and community outreach. Educating the public about internet safety remains a key component of the ICAC's mission to protect children in Indiana. For more information about the Indiana ICAC, please visit internetcrimesagainstkids.com. You can read the full details of this story by visiting yournewslocal.com. The City of Wabash Street Department is pleased to announce the 2026 fall cleanup dates. Fall cleanup will begin on Monday, September 28th, and will end on Saturday, October 3rd at 1 p.m. This service is for the City of Wabash residents only. All items should be curbside by 6 a.m. on the day of your weekly trash route. Piles are to be no larger than 4x8 pile. Items are not to be placed curbside before September 24th. A dumpster will be provided at the street department located at 1360 Manchester Avenue for residents who do not want to place items on the curbside. Once again, the City of Wabash Street Department 2026 Fall Cleanup will be held Monday, September 28th through Saturday, October 3rd. For more information, visit cityofwabash.com or call 260-563-4171.
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5: From the MyBash area, here's your forecast. As from the evening, we'll have a chance of showers and thunderstorms, mostly cloudy skies after midnight and a low around 70. Thursday, showers and thunderstorms likely in the morning, chance of rain in the afternoon, slight chance of a thunderstorm, mostly cloudy skies and a high near 84. Thursday night, mostly cloudy skies, we'll have an overnight low around 65. For Friday, some clouds, partly sunny throughout the day with a high near 78. Friday night, slight chance of showers and thunderstorms, low around 62. That's your MyBash area forecast. I'm Chris Keith.
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9: From the Wabash area, here's your forecast. As from the evening, we'll have a chance of showers and thunderstorms, mostly cloudy skies after midnight and a low around 70. Thursday, showers and thunderstorms likely in the morning, chance of rain in the afternoon, slight chance of a thunderstorm, mostly cloudy skies and a high near 84. Thursday night, mostly cloudy skies, we'll have an overnight low around 65. For Friday, some clouds, partly sunny throughout the day with a high near 78. Friday night, slight chance of showers and thunderstorms, low around 62. That's your Wabash area forecast. I'm Chris Keith.
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0: Tuesday Fox News Alert. I'm John Saucier. For the first time in 3 years, the Federal Reserve has voted to hike its key interest rate by a quarter of a percentage point. It lifts the Fed's key rate to about 3.9%. Energy company Continental Resources with a new deal to develop an oil field in Venezuela. Energy Secretary Chris Wright.
1: It's a milestone deal in the U.S.-Venezuelan relationship. It's a milestone deal in making the Western Hemisphere the center of the global energy system.
0: And the Fed's announcing criminal charges related to the misuse of funds intended to combat homelessness. First Assistant U.S. Attorney Bill Assaley says homelessness has increased in California.
2: California has spent over $24 billion in recent years to combat homelessness with little to show for it.
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4: 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You can read the full details of this story by visiting yournewslocal.com. As Hoosier children began returning to school this past August, the Indiana State Police, which oversees the Indiana Internet Crimes Against Children Task Force, once again organized and led Operation Guardian Angel, which ran from August 1st to the 31st. The primary goal of Operation Guardian Angel was to intensify efforts in areas of proactive investigations, such as peer-to-peer file sharing and undercover chat investigations. In addition to these crucial investigative efforts, the Indiana ICAC continued its ongoing commitment to prevention and community outreach. Educating the public about internet safety remains a key component of the ICAC's mission to protect children in Indiana. For more information about the Indiana ICAC, please visit internetcrimesagainstkids.com. You can read the full details of this story by visiting yournewslocal.com. The City of Wabash Street Department is pleased to announce the 2026 fall cleanup dates. Fall cleanup will begin on Monday, September 28th, and will end on Saturday, October 3rd at 1 p.m. This service is for the City of Wabash residents only. All items should be curbside by 6 a.m. on the day of your weekly trash route. Piles are to be no larger than 4x8 pile. Items are not to be placed curbside before September 24th. A dumpster will be provided at the street department located at 1360 Manchester Avenue for residents who do not want to place items on the curbside. Once again, the City of Wabash Street Department 2026 Fall Cleanup will be held Monday, September 28th through Saturday, October 3rd. For more information, visit cityofwabash.com or call 260-563-4171.
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7: From the My Bash area, here's your forecast. As from the evening, we'll have a chance of showers and thunderstorms, mostly cloudy skies after midnight and a low around 70. Thursday, showers and thunderstorms likely in the morning, chance of rain in the afternoon, slight chance of a thunderstorm, mostly cloudy skies and a high near 84. Thursday night, mostly cloudy skies, we'll have an overnight low around 65. For Friday, some clouds, partly sunny throughout the day with a high near 78. Friday night, slight chance of showers and thunderstorms, low around 62. That's your My Bash area forecast. I'm Chris Keith.
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4: From the My Bash area, here's your forecast. As from the evening, we'll have a chance of showers and thunderstorms, mostly cloudy skies after midnight and a low around 70. Thursday, showers and thunderstorms likely in the morning, chance of rain in the afternoon, slight chance of a thunderstorm, mostly cloudy skies and a high near 84. Thursday night, mostly cloudy skies, we'll have an overnight low around 65. For Friday, some clouds, partly sunny throughout the day with a high near 78. Friday night, slight chance of showers and thunderstorms, low around 62. That's your My Bash area forecast. I'm Chris Keith.
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0: Fox News, I'm Tom Graham. The Federal Reserve hikes the key interest rate for the first time in 3 years. Fed Chair Kevin Warsh says, well, it could help combat rising prices.
1: Job gains have kept pace with the workforce, and the unemployment rate has changed little. But inflation remains elevated.
0: The Fed voting unanimously for a quarter point increase. Federal investigators say they've broken up a fraud scheme in Los Angeles. The owner of a nonprofit and others are accused of stealing money meant to combat homelessness.
2: In total, they received over $130 million taxpayer dollars meant for the homeless, and at least $18 million went to a home in Greece, a vacation in Tahiti, even building a $1 million nightclub here in Los Angeles.
0: Fox's Matt Finn in Los Angeles, America, is listening to Fox News.
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4: 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You can read the full details of this story by visiting yournewslocal.com. As Hoosier children began returning to school this past August, the Indiana State Police, which oversees the Indiana Internet Crimes Against Children Task Force, once again organized and led Operation Guardian Angel, which ran from August 1st to the 31st. The primary goal of Operation Guardian Angel was to intensify efforts in areas of proactive investigations, such as peer-to-peer file sharing and undercover chat investigations. In addition to these crucial investigative efforts, the Indiana ICAC continued its ongoing commitment to prevention and community outreach. Educating the public about internet safety remains a key component of the ICAC's mission to protect children in Indiana. For more information about the Indiana ICAC, please visit internetcrimesagainstkids.com. You can read the full details of this story by visiting yournewslocal.com. The City of Wabash Street Department is pleased to announce the 2026 fall cleanup dates. Fall cleanup will begin on Monday, September 28th, and will end on Saturday, October 3rd at 1 p.m. This service is for the City of Wabash residents only. All items should be curbside by 6 a.m. on the day of your weekly trash route. Piles are to be no larger than 4x8 pile. Items are not to be placed curbside before September 24th. A dumpster will be provided at the street department located at 1360 Manchester Avenue for residents who do not want to place items on the curbside. Once again, the City of Wabash Street Department 2026 Fall Cleanup will be held Monday, September 28th through Saturday, October 3rd. For more information, visit cityofwabash.com or call 260-563-4171.
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7: From the My Bash area, here's your forecast. As from the evening, we'll have a chance of showers and thunderstorms, mostly cloudy skies after midnight and a low around 70. Thursday, showers and thunderstorms likely in the morning, chance of rain in the afternoon, slight chance of a thunderstorm, mostly cloudy skies and a high near 84. Thursday night, mostly cloudy skies, we'll have an overnight low around 65. For Friday, some clouds, partly sunny throughout the day with a high near 78. Friday night, slight chance of showers and thunderstorms, low around 62. That's your My Bash area forecast. I'm Chris Keith.
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9: From the MyBash area, here's your forecast. As from the evening, we'll have a chance of showers and thunderstorms, mostly cloudy skies after midnight and a low around 70. Thursday, showers and thunderstorms likely in the morning, chance of rain in the afternoon, slight chance of a thunderstorm, mostly cloudy skies and a high near 84. Thursday night, mostly cloudy skies. We'll have an overnight low around 65. For Friday, some clouds, partly sunny throughout the day with a high near 78. Friday night, slight chance of showers and thunderstorms, low around 62. That's your MyBash area forecast. I'm Chris Keith.
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2: From the Mibash area, here's your forecast. As from the evening, we'll have a chance of showers and thunderstorms, mostly cloudy skies after midnight and a low around 70. Thursday, showers and thunderstorms likely in the morning, chance of rain in the afternoon, slight chance of a thunderstorm, mostly cloudy skies and a high near 84. Thursday night, mostly cloudy skies, we'll have an overnight low around 65. For Friday, some clouds, partly sunny throughout the day with a high near 78. Friday night, slight chance of showers and thunderstorms, low around 62. That's your Mibash area forecast. I'm Chris Keith.
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0: us. We've got to come out strong, and we've got to attack and attack and attack. And it sounds like that message went to the brains, and they executed on the field.
1: Yeah, I think you could say that. I was pretty pleased with their overall approach to the game. We were a lot more physical. We competed a lot better. We initiated a lot more of the action than we had in the previous game or previous six quarters. So yeah, I was pretty pleased with our overall approach in our four quarters of football.
0: Coach Dylan Archer, 185 yards, four touchdowns for you guys. Just talk about him and his ability to, really come back from a tough week that he had against Madison Grant.
1: Yeah, well, we knew Dylan's been capable of this all along, and we played, our first three opponents are all very good and going to continue to be good. So to be good, they got to have great defenses. And so that first 3 weeks, we saw some really good defenses, and they did a good job of taking Dylan out of our game plan. So we just needed that opportunity for our offensive line to get a little bit better, an opportunity for Dylan to be able to get a seam here and there. And then he showed what he's capable of doing. And right off the bat, he starts with a 70-yard touchdown run. And I think at that point, he was confident he was going to have a good night, and he ran that way. All night, had good stats, four times in the end zone. But it also said a lot about our offensive line, stepping it up, being better than the week before, taking command and giving Dylan and the other backs an opportunity to get into that second level and then get upfield, which we just haven't done very much so far this year.
0: Let's talk about defensively. Where did you see the improvement defensively with your guys?
1: Well, same type of thing. I mean, the previous week, we just kind of stood there and absorbed things and then reacted off of it. And we had more of an attacking mode, a little bit more on the snap, being more physical at the line of scrimmage. We were able to get the ball carriers. If we didn't get it down on the first attempt, we had several guys at the point of attack, to get more of a gang tackling, spot there. And, once you kind of get something going, and you're feeling good about it, you got the momentum. And then after that, everybody starts to relax and just flat out play. And I think that's kind of what happened. We had the momentum early. We kept the momentum throughout the game. And I think our confidence just got better and better on both sides of the ball as the game went on.
0: Coach, obviously you started the season a heartbreaking loss to Eastern by one. You played Norwell pretty strong for a couple of quarters. But then, as you said last week, six quarters of football that you guys just didn't meet up to the standards of Oak Hill football. And how big was it from the mental standpoint to get the win in the fashion in which you did last week to be able to now catapult into this week against a very good Alexandria team?
1: Yeah, as coaches, we've been doing this a long time, and we know what our team is capable of doing. And we had not been doing it here recently, but the kids don't know. All they know is they're 0-3, and 0-3 against quality opponents or 0-3 against opponents that are also struggling like you are. It doesn't matter to the kids. All they know is that we haven't won a ball game, and so their confidence isn't where it needs to be. As coaches, we've seen a lot, and we know that we've got a really good team, and we're getting better, and the inexperienced guys are getting the experience that they need. And so to be able to perform like we did Friday night, get the win, that's huge for our kids' mental state. for their confidence going into to the next week and going into the rest of the season. You know, it changes things. It does. It shows them that you know, the coaches aren't just saying words. We actually are a pretty good team, and if we keep working at it, we can continue to be a really good team and get better as the season goes along. So mentally, you know, the win and the performance, the execution, those are huge heading into this game against Alexandria.
0: Well, when I saw Alexandria play Mrs. Sinewall, the couple of things that stood out to me, the Fuller kid, downhill runner at the fullback spot, but the Segner kid at quarterback, I was very impressed with him as a sophomore, just how cool he was in the pocket, how he ran the ball. He and Eckler, the wide receiver, seemed to have a really good connection with each other. Are those your biggest concerns, is the way they move the ball on offense?
1: Yeah, and what you're finding out is they're more of a run team this year than they have been in most recent years. You know, they're with the Fuller kid, he's averaging around 20 attempts a game. They're very successful in the run game. The quarterback is also a good runner as well. And then, like you said, they're not throwing the ball as much, but they're very efficient when they throw, and they're completing about 70% of their passes, which tells you, you know, they do have good chemistry. But a lot of times that'll also tell you it's a very controlled short yardage passing game, but then they're getting yards after the catch. So it's one thing to make sure we stay on them. It's another thing when we've got to, make the tackle once we're there.
0: Coach, the other thing

0: up front.
1: But, you know, that's been our, you know, that's been part of the things we've been preaching for a few weeks now is you got to maintain your blocks and you got to play through the whistle. You know, and that was one of the things coming off a week ago, 2 weeks ago is we're getting to the right spots. We're just not doing enough when we get there and we're not doing enough when we get to the whistle. So, you know, what you're talking about or what you're describing, yeah, I mean, we've got to be on them. We got to stay on them. We've got to be able to get to those backers because Fuller is one of those backers, and he's also their leading tackler on defense. So he's a factor on both sides of the ball. But yeah, we've got to be able to maintain the blocks, move people, get on Fuller, and hopefully when the tackle is being made, it's made more in the secondary than it is on the line of scrimmage.
0: Injury wise, how are you guys going into the week?
1: Nothing new from last week. You know, Tayshaun Edmond is still out. Carlos Cristobal is still out. Going back a couple of weeks now. But everybody that played last week against Frankton is healthy and will be ready to go.
0: Well, Coach, we'll have the game, as always, Friday night, the Action Sports Network with Randy and Nick McPike on the call. And looking forward to talking with you next week.
1: All right. Appreciate it, Andy.
0: We'll take a break. We'll come back. We've got more Coach's Corner on 105.9 in the Action Sports Network.
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5: 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Time now to talk about the Maconaqua Braves with head coach Ethan Robbins. And Maconaqua is now 4-0 on the season after a 57-6 victory at Whitco in their most recent game, a conference game this past Friday. And coach, I think probably the best way to describe that game was a complete game. Special teams, offense, defense, everything looked pretty good.
6: Yeah, we were looking for certain things from an effort standpoint, just from a fundamental standpoint, offensively, defensively, and on special teams. And I was really happy with, you know, us intentionally trying to do things right on all three phases of that game. And I think it came together pretty well.
5: I guess the only misstep was the opening kickoff was an onside kick. Probably just weren't expecting that on the opening kickoff.
6: It wasn't that we weren't expecting it. It was more so that, yeah, I mean, I didn't really know what they were going to do, but it was a great play call by them. I'll just say that for sure. It was a great play call on their part. And honestly, that's what I tried to do to start the year a little bit until I realized we had a kicking game, so I don't blame them.
5: You had 50 of your 57 points in the first half, so is concentration a little bit tough in the second half of a game like that?
6: I don't know if it's concentration or if it's just a little harder because your play calls are a little different. I mean, it just depends for us. It was really trying to get to a point where we could get our JV in the game, and once we got our younger guys in the game, not that it slowed down because of that, but once we got them in the game, the play calls change a lot from that standpoint as well. So I think it was just a lot of not coasting, but more of let's do what we want to learn to do and what we want to get better at as we approach the second half, you know, with a mentality of, you know, getting better.
5: When you have such a lopsided game like that, it kind of looked to me like you were trying to practice some of the things that you don't normally get a chance to do so in games, like onside kicks and those kinds of things, two-point conversions. Is that true?
6: Yeah, I mean, the two-point conversion where that was just a fumbled field goal snap and all just outran everybody, thankfully. But no, I mean, getting William Friend, who's an extremely good young kicker in the game, was huge for us. I know he wasn't really on the roster. He was listed as 80, but we had a jersey mix-up before the game with him, so he wore 33, but that is William Friend, and that was actually the PAT he kicked, was his first PAT, so that's why we went nuts, was he told our kicker he had never kicked one and went out and booted it, so it was awesome just to see those guys come out and play. You know, a kid like Lucas Brooks getting on kickoff and being able to go make some plays as well is really important to us. So yeah, I mean, it's huge to have those extra minutes.
5: And your JV kids played well late in the game too. You had some, I believe you had a freshman quarterback?
6: Yeah, Levi Jackson came in, played play quarterback. The thing about us is, you know, a lot of our talent is playing up in the younger classes along with those seniors, you know, most of the talent. And there's a lot left in that freshman class that overshadowed by some good upperclassmen like a Marshall Overman and Isaiah McClain. So we've got some guys coming up that people don't necessarily think we may, but I'm excited to see them compete.
5: And you had some outstanding individual performances once again. Nolan Tarr is now over 2,000.

0: 1,000 yards, and he's, I believe he just passed A.J. Kelly as a receiver. So, obviously, some accolades to Nolan once again this week.
1: Yeah, Nolan, Aiden, Marcel, the O-line. I mean, I feel like I'm just going to be stuck on repeat with that all year, and if I am, then we're doing something right. So, like I said, Coach Robinson, plural, senior and junior, and Aiden himself, like they do a great job with that offense. Nolan does a great job of doing what's asked of him. Everybody else, you know, it couldn't happen without the blocking efforts of a Trey Rader, of a Jordan Van Ness, of a Trace and Ambrose, of those guys, of Xander Martin. So I think the guys who don't catch the ball as much don't get as much of the shine, but we've got three other really, really good guys, you know, four honestly, that can make them go. And if you try to take them away, we're going to go that way with it. So we're really confident in our offense.
0: And Aiden completed 95% of his passes. That's pretty incredible.
1: Yeah, it doesn't matter who you play or who you are. That's extremely impressive. So we're, once again, like I said, it may just, like I say every week, it may look like Aiden Robinson, just another day at the office, but what he does and what he's doing is really special.
0: Now, you've got Peru this week,
2: yep.
0: And you don't really have to say anything to the Brave Nation other than it's Peru. It is a huge rivalry. Talk a little bit about that game.
1: Yeah, I mean, it's something that, you know, when you sign up for, you know, the first interview when you come here to try to get this job, is that Peru's that rival. And it's always a physical, hard-nosed game. Watching film on them, they love that single wing, and they're really, really physical, and they're really, really nasty. So to me, it's going to be matching that physicality and doing things right. We have to make sure we're reading things the right way, not letting guys get behind us on stupid stuff because our eyes are undisciplined, kind of like we've seen in the past couple weeks. So for me, it's just, again, if we do our job, I'm confident in our guys. If not, then again, it's a really, really good team, and you don't want to let a team like that in a game.
0: Do you feel like this is your first really big test of the year?
1: No, I wouldn't say that. I think we played two really good teams in Sheridan and Carroll. Northfield is more up than they've been, and then Whitco was Whitco. But at the end of the day, I think this next three-game stretch is really going to be where we see the most growth in our team, and it's going to tell me a lot about where we're at.
0: What are the biggest strengths that you see from Peru?
1: Their physicality, they're aggressive. They know what they want to do, and they do it well, especially offensively. They are just going to try to they're going to get a bunch of motion in the backfield, try to get your eyes diverted. And if you don't read the keys, then they're going to take advantage of it. But we just want to make sure we're staying disciplined and we're staying home and doing things the right way. And I'm fairly confident in us if we're doing that, no matter who we play.
0: And conversely, how about some weaknesses? Anything that you feel like you can take advantage of?
1: No, I wouldn't say that. Again, I just think it's going to be really, it's going to come down to, I'm big up in the air because it's going to come down to the play on both sides up front, I think, especially with the way they want to run their offense, if and the way that we want to play with our defensive line and with Evan Blake and the things we want to do, it's going to be a matchup up there. That's really what it's going to be. So I'm excited to see that. I think those guys need that for, you know, the rest of the season.
0: Obviously, your defense is going to have to come up big, and they came up big in the Whitco game as well. I mean, you've got Braden Taylor's got another touchdown this year. That's two already.
1: Yeah, he's moving to running back this week, actually. So we're thinking about getting him some rest back there. No, the effort for our guys is there at all times, especially defensively. I see that. And we're just trying to work out some things, as you can see with a kid, you know, staring in the backfield late in the game and letting a guy get over the top. And that seems to be our thing right now. And that's something that they do pretty well with a 6'5" tight end. So that's not something that excites me. It's again, how much better can we get this week to go compete with them at the highest level?
0: Speaking of running backs, Marcel Sims had that shoulder injury at the Sheridan game, first game of the year. He's had some soreness ever since. Nothing that's taken him out, but he really hasn't run the ball the last few weeks. How is Marcel?
1: He's good. It was more so the game plan didn't necessarily not allow for, but we thought we could do some different things and get some other guys some experience. Like I said, you saw Whitco. I think we handed the ball off one time. We went lateral a lot because that's something we wanted to try to do. And with our speed, there's not a lot of teams that can run laterally with us. So it was one of those things where we weren't going to run him up the middle, you know, not unnecessarily, but if we could get him on the edge untouched, we thought that was better for him. He's fine. He played, you know, he played defense as long as I needed him to. So it's just, again, he goes to the trainer every day. He does what he's supposed to, and he's getting healthier by the day. So.
0: And he was a very good receiver that night, too.
1: Yeah, with a shoulder sling on and everything. So that's just Marcel. I mean, I don't know how he doesn't have more attention than he does. I mean, you look at this entire team, and then you look at, you know, the standouts, and you see Marcel. And to me, you know, you can't pick just one guy on our team who makes him go. And I think that's the special thing about us.
0: Well, Coach, best of luck. And I know the Brave Nation is going to have to show up big in Peru this weekend. It's a huge rivalry. Best of luck to you.
1: Yeah, thank you. I'm really excited to be a part of it. Go Braves.
0: All right, that's Ethan Robbins, the head coach of the Mconaughey Braves. 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
4: The FJ Reddick Football Coach's Corner moves on here tonight as we talk with Northfield Football Head Coach Brandon Baker. And Coach, a nice win for your team last week. Feels good probably to get back in the win column, especially beating Southwood. Just, you know, walk us through that game a little bit, how Northfield got it done over the night.
5: Well, it is nice to win a game again. We got better last weekend, and that's obviously what you want to do each week is continue to work to get better, and we did a lot of good things. I thought our blocking was much improved. Tackling was much better. And there were still things that we need to fix and work on, but you know, I was glad for our guys to get that win, because it's not easy. You know, winning's not easy. If it was, everybody'd do it. So it was good for us to get back in that win column. Hopefully, we can use that momentum and ride it through the rest of the year that's coming up. But yeah, we are going to try and build off of those positives that we had and continue to work on eliminate those mistakes, just like we would every week.
4: And of course, another big week for your son Briggs. But you know, talk about who else stood out for you on the field, and then watching it back on tape, just who do you think stood out for Northfield last Friday?
5: Well, you know, I thought it was just a fantastic team effort. You know, we talked, and we have all year, and we have forever. You know, there's going to be times where you're going to have to sacrifice so somebody else can make a play, and that means, you know, I'm going to have to take on a lead block with somebody that's going to be bigger than me, but I'm going to have to do that so somebody else can make a play. And I thought defensively, we did that quite often. You know, a lot of times we were getting double teamed and we ate up the double team so somebody else would be free to go make a play. And that's what good teams do. And so, you know, we pointed that out during film and said, look, this is the effort and the execution that we're going to need if you guys want to be successful. And, you know, offensively, I thought that we did a good job of executing the plays that we needed to execute. And I know that sounds dumb, but we have really struggled so far this year with execution. I think we know what we're supposed to do, but we just didn't always execute. And I thought we executed much, much better last week. And so again, you know, we brought that up and, you know, look, here's what happens when we execute. If we continue to do that and then just eliminate those mistakes, good things are going to happen. So, you know, that's kind of where we are. And we showed them that on film and, you know, hopefully it's going to sink in and they can continue to do that for the rest of the year.
4: And of course you get Manchester coming up on Friday night. It's another rivalry game like we talked last week. Not a whole lot of motivating you've got to do. Again, kids know each other. Probably go to Heartland together, you know.
5: Yes.
4: Guys related probably in some way. But, you know, just kind of talk about kind of what maybe this rivalry kind of means to your kids and kind of what stands out to you about what Manchester's done this season you've seen on tape.
5: Well, we know exactly what each other's going to do. You know, they do the same stuff that we do. So, you know, it's not going to be any surprise. So really what it's going to come down to, and we talk about this a lot, and it's true again this week, is discipline. Whichever team is going to be most disciplined is going to have a major advantage because, you know, we both want the same thing. We both want one guy on the other team's defense to be undisciplined so we can make them pay. And, you know, they're preaching that all week. We're preaching that all week. So it's really going to come down to discipline and who is going to be the more disciplined team. And then, you know, if we can catch them being undisciplined, we've got to make them pay. You know, it can't be just a fluke thing that, oh, well, you know, that got us there and we need to just forget about it and move on. We're going to have to make them pay. And so that's going to be big for us if we can do that, just like it's going to be big for them. If they can catch us being undisciplined, they want to make us pay with a big play. So It's two very similar teams, obviously very similar styles. So it's just going to come down to, you know, who's going to be the more disciplined at the end of the night.
4: And Brian, and your their head coach was on your staff for a while. You and him have been good buddies, and you've known each other for a long time. What's one nice thing you've got to say about Brian Enyart?
5: Well, we talk weekly, and you know, and try and help each other out because we do the same things with our team. So we communicate a lot. You know, I've got respect for him. He respects what we're doing too. So it's, you know, we've always had that good relationship and always will. You know, first and foremost, you know, we want to win a football game. I understand that. But, you know, we've been friends for a long, long time. And we've been coaching together for a long, long time. And that takes precedence over anything else, you know. So it's always fun going up against him. And I'm excited that he is a head coach because, you know, that makes me feel good that one of the guys who was my assistant is now a head coach and enjoying what he's doing. And so that makes it fun for me. And it's always a good game. You know, we've always have tight contested games, and it should be a quick one again. You know, we both want to run the ball, so hopefully we'll get in and out and stay healthy in both sides, and hopefully we can come out on top.
4: And speaking of healthy, just kind of talk about how you guys came out last week. No major injuries to report. Obviously, you're going to be, you know, bumped and banged up this time of year. But just talk about how if you guys came out healthy out of last week against Southwood.
5: Well, we did, you know, thankfully. And so today, you know, I talked to Coach Wright after the game, and we both said, you know, that's the good thing about it is we both came out healthy. So, you know, we still are without Rylan Turner. He got an MRI last week, and he'll go figure out. Tomorrow they're going to read it and see what's going on with him. So we've been without him all year, and you know, I know it's just killing him not being able to be out there and do what he loves to do, but you know, hopefully we'll get some good news for him tomorrow. But other than him, you know, we are pretty good, and so that's nice at this time of year.
4: All right, coach, well, appreciate your time this week, as always. Good luck to you on Friday against Manchester, and we'll chat again next week.
5: Sounds good. I appreciate it.
4: That's Brandon Baker. He's the head football coach of the Northfield Norsemen. More of the FJ Redick Football Coaches Corner comes up after this on 105.9 The Bash and the Action Sports Network.
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7: Welcome back to the FJ Redick Coach's Corner. The Eastbrook Panthers now 2-2 on the season after a big win over Blackford. Coach Jeff Adamson with me now. And Coach, you know, when you look at this game, and you know, obviously Blackford had some athletes because they got some of the basketball kids out to play, but from the get-go, it was you scored early and often and were the beneficiary of obviously some turnovers and outmanning Blackford. Take us through this game, and you know, was it one of those nights where you go, okay, it was nice just to be able to breathe a little bit and be able to know that, okay, this game's well in hand early and often?
8: Yeah, I think you really described it well. We got off to a really fast start. I thought we had a good tempo going on offense, and we were able to in the first quarter with a little bit of a lead, and I thought we really had a really big advantage on both sides of the line with our offensive line, our defensive line, but it just felt good to go out and play well. You know, we'd had a couple mistakes in the two losses that we had, kind of some things that we should have control of. So I think everybody left there feeling good that we had played well.
7: Coach, a 64-6 victory. Obviously, people are going to look at that and they're going to hear me make this statement and go, that's a stupid statement to make, but, you know, that's nothing new for me. 64-6, people think, oh, well, you didn't do anything wrong. But knowing you as a coach, what was something that you picked out of the game that you said, guys, yes, we dominated this game, but here's an area where we need to be better?
8: Yeah, I can give you three specific. Talked about them on Saturday morning. We had two procedure penalties. We had one really big missed assignment down on the goal line, and we didn't tackle particularly well a couple times. So those are the three areas that we pointed out to work on this week. And, you know, you say that, I think, you know, the film that you get anymore is so good. And it's such a great teaching tool. You get to, you know, you say that and the kids kind of roll their eyes a little bit. But when you show the film, you can point out exactly, you know, where any of those deficiencies are. And so it's a great way to learn and improve in what they're doing. So I think that's one thing that has really changed since we started coaching, and I think really helps us get better.
7: Well, Coach, you've got Elwood this week, and, you know, obviously on paper, and I know games aren't played on paper, but the reality is, you know, it's a numbers game for them right now. And you go into a game, a heavy favorite in this game. How do you, A, keep the guys focused, B, make sure that, you know, everybody comes out and does their job and doesn't take a play off?
8: Well, the easiest thing about that, I think, for us as coaches has been that, you know, we felt like in the two losses that we had, we were our worst enemies. You know, we didn't take care of some things that are within our control, like eliminating some penalties and just holding on to the football and being in the right position at the right time, that kind of thing. So, you know, what we talked about is our biggest opponent right now is ourselves. We need to have a really good week of practice leading into the game, which I thought we did last week. That was another key to us playing well on Friday. And so concentrate on having a really good week of practice and work on the things that we need to work on regardless of who we're playing. That's how you try to get better. And, you know, our goal is try to get better each week. So we I think we've done that at least so far early in the week, and hopefully we can carry it out.
7: You know, one of the things that I look at with, you know, the game itself in the game of football is special teams. And, you know, we've done this long enough with each other that, you know, I look at special teams as a very integral part of the game and can ultimately have an outcome. It can affect the outcome. Where do you feel like 4 weeks into the season, where are you guys special teams wise?
8: Very inconsistent. We've got some very big special team plays. Kavion Martin had a kickoff return earlier in the season. Braden Martin has done a really good job punting. We've recovered a couple kickoffs with some special kicks. Those are all the good things. I think the hard thing is that one thing we always do each week is we chart loafs from the game, and those are you get marked if you're not either lined up correctly where you're supposed to be, or you're not sprinting to the ball at the end of the play. And Coach Liddick was very frustrated this past week, thinking that we had way too many loafs charted on the special teams. So that's a big emphasis for us this week as well. We've got three guys that are doing our kickoff and PAT kicking, field goal kicking duties, and those guys are really doing a really good job. We just need to cover the kicks better. So we've got some areas to improve in there. Our return game has been pretty good for the most part, but we just want to make all those areas a little more consistent.
7: Is it a double-edged sword to have three different guys that are available to kick for you?
8: No, it's awesome. They're all really good, and they're each one of them has kind of a specialty in what they're able to do. But I'm a firm believer that competition brings out the best in guys, and so they're all friends. They know each other, but when we're out practicing any of those groups, they really are competing for the job, and they have been, you know, each week. We've used all three of them in different situations, but the only negative is it takes a little longer to get through that part of practice, so we got to schedule it right. But it's good.
7: Talk about Owen Kelly's leadership at the quarterback spot this year and the growth that you've seen in 4 weeks.
8: Yeah, I love Coach Owen. He is a joy to coach in every way. He wants to continually get better. He likes to watch film and prepare and, you know, all of those kind of things. You know, and the natural thing is that, you know, everybody's going to compare him to Bodie Howell, which is, you know, unfair to 99% of the population. But Owen actually does a few things better than Bodie did. I think he's really good about very consistent on his reads through the option and those kind of things. And I think Owen probably had his best game this past week against Blackford. Had a couple long runs, completed a couple nice passes to Jacob McDermott. So he's really good. The other thing Owen's really good about is getting us in the right play. We give him the freedom to change a play at the line of scrimmage with some limitations, of course, or he'd probably call a pass every play. But he's really good about recognizing the defense and you know, what play will help us the most.
7: Last week, you told us about Miles Brown being out. How is he doing, and how's everybody else health-wise coming in?
8: Yeah, Miles had his surgery on Monday. Had to put a plate in and some screws in the collarbone. He was out of school again yesterday, but he was back today, and he's same old Miles. He's walking around positive. He's a great leader, and that's one of the things we're going to miss from him the most. But it's good to have him back at school. He'll be out at practice tonight. Otherwise, we're in pretty good shape. We had a couple guys that needed to sit out part of practice on Tuesday with some various things, but we should be good for Friday.
7: All right, Coach, we'll have the game. Norm Wolf, Marky Sevier on the call Friday night, and we will look forward to talking with you next Wednesday.
8: Thank you.
7: Thanks, Coach. We'll take a break. Come back. More FJ Reddick Coach's Corner on the Action Sports Network.
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10: 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North Miami Warriors head coach Joe Grant joins us. And Joe, I don't know if you've ever been associated with, I haven't, a start that you had like you had on Friday. You know, the first three possessions ended up in takeaways for North Judson, and one was a pick six, I think. And you couldn't have drawn up a worse start than what you guys had Friday night.
11: You know, you're right. That is 100% correct. But, you know, to say I haven't been a part of something like that before, I have. You know, it's one of those things. I remember being a player, having some games like that where I wasn't on the right side of it. Been a player where I kind of been on that side of it too. As a coach, I've been on both sides of that already, and I've been coaching 14 years, and you're in it long enough, you're going to have games like that. We faced a good opponent, disciplined opponent. And we did not play well. We let them impose their will. But it started poorly, but we can get through it. We just got to get better.
10: You know, I admire your kids. You guys could have cashed that in long before halftime but you stuck to what you guys were good at. You know, you stuck to the option. You threw the ball once in a while. The kids that started for you, most of them finished for you. They played hard to the end.
11: Yeah, you know, and everybody stayed healthy throughout the night, but we just didn't do what we do well. So thank you for saying it in a nice way. we didn't execute. We didn't implement what we're coached to do. And obviously, us as coaches, we can make some changes. But we had a lot of you know, guys feeling sorry for themselves. I will say this, and we talked to the team about this. Monday, It's how we react to something bad happening. I was disappointed in that. We had four unsportsmanlike. That's not a good night. That is completely in your control. And we acted like punks. So I'll tip our captain, North Judson, and you know, we're better than what we showed out there as far as character goes. I just, you know, it's not something our kids are coached to do. And, you know, our guys made out of character decisions. But I will tell you this, any of that happens again, they won't be wearing a uniform for us anymore.
10: Yeah.
11: And then that was addressed very bluntly. I'll take it as a, you know, hopefully it was just a crap sandwich and we ate it and we can move forward and they can learn from it. But if they don't learn from it, as far as those character moves, they won't be around. But with that being said, we do, you know, we know these kids are better than they played and how they acted. So we can fix the play if they don't fix their attitude. And that was disheartening. You know, we just, you know, had some guys doing some extracurriculars after plays and, you know, that's something that was a negative on the night, but it was definitely addressed Friday night. And, you know, like I say, Monday, and we got to move forward and take your licks, learn from it, and get better.
10: You know, one thing about this conference, and you've said it over and over to me, steel sharpens steel. This conference, especially this last game and this game coming up and a couple coming down the road, are definitely going to get you better. They're going to make you better. You've got to get better, and that's going to help your postseason run.
11: Yeah, and you'll get better if you don't sit there and feel sorry for yourself. So, hey, we laid an egg. We played poorly. They imposed their will. We made some bad decisions too. But all that being said, all of it can be corrected moving forward. So it's up to our kids and us to guide them as coaches. But ultimately, we've got to implement better on Friday nights.
10: You and your coaches, Joe, can talk to your blue in the face about how we're going to get better and how our attitude's got to get better, and that's what we control. You can talk until the cows come home, but the kids have got to accept it. They got to own it. How was the film session on Monday?
11: Not fun. Not fun for them. But like I say, the message was loud and clear. You know, talent can get you a spot on a team, a spot on a roster, a place on the field. Character is going to decide how long you're on the field or on the team. And that was the message. And we showed some not high character moves on Friday night. We can fix the other stuff, and we can, and our guys do work hard, and we don't have to coach effort. They go hard, but, you can't be undisciplined and selfish out there on the field. And that's really what was dressed in the film room. And you know what? You can't hide on film. And, you know, but you also can't feel sorry about yourself. You know what you got to do to get better. And it's that what we call our SOS, our same old stuff. What we do every day, and you fall back on your technique. That's how you get better. And we didn't fall back on our technique. It was a Chinese fire drill. And, you know, our guys were grasping at straws, trying to do things that don't work. So, we took our lick, but hey, we're moving on. We got a good football team this Friday, and we're gonna roll.
10: Joe, when you had a quiet time on Friday night and over the weekend, and you were just kind of decompressing a little bit, was there ever a thought in your mind that we want to try to abandon what we're doing here, or we're just, you know, we're going to stick to what we know and this is what we're going to do
11: offensively? Yeah, no. I've seen that before from coaches. You know, you're grasping at straws. But what does that tell the kids? It tells the kids that what you believe in isn't going to work. And we know this works. You know, in years where we have a lot of talent, little talent, a lot of seniors, not a lot of seniors, we're a system team. And you look at the best programs in the state, you know, Pioneer, they do what they do. Judson, they do what they do. And they don't change for anybody. Now, obviously, you got to make weekly game plans. I'm not saying that, you know. But we're going to run what we run. We know it. You know, you coach what you know. And this is what we know. And this is what we're built for.
10: You know, I'm really happy to hear you say that you didn't have any injuries really coming out of that game Friday night, which, you know, it's all hands on deck at this point, because you have had some, and I'm not sure any of those kids are coming back anytime soon.
11: Yeah, you know, and yeah, we stayed healthy. You know, we might be getting a couple guys back this week, so feel good. Yeah, feel good about, you know, where we're moving, but yeah, so we stayed healthy on Friday.
10: You have Pioneer on Friday night, and I said on Friday night during our broadcast that, you know, North Judson's good, but the best team in the HNAC might be coming up this Friday night with Pioneer, and you know, they're good again.
11: Yeah, you know, and what they do well. You know, they got Ryan and McFatridge there back. You know, got a younger quarterback, but he's very solid. Their front is real nice. They're well coached. They're disciplined. And yeah, so obviously we gotta focus, and you know, our game plan is to go out there and beat Pioneer. But we also got to look, you know, at ourselves and focus on what we do and get better.
10: Well, Joe, I appreciate the time tonight. Best of luck to you Friday, and you and I will talk before that game Friday night.
11: Hey, appreciate it.
10: North Miami Warriors head football coach Joe Grant back with more of the FJ Redding Coach's Corner here on the 105.9 The Bash and the Action Sports Network.
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13: Welcome back to the FJ Redding's Coaches Roundtable. I'm here with the coach of the Southwood Knights, head coach Bud Wright.
14: Coach,
13: another tough game on Friday night. Just kind of take me through how you felt about that.
14: Well, there's nothing there. Not too much you can say. I mean, they just kicked our butts and stuff. We didn't play what we had been working on and stuff there. We didn't read their keys very good. And we just got it taken to us.
13: Mm-hmm. I mean, looking back on the game, Northfield put up a ton of points. What do you feel like was your biggest defensive struggle throughout the night?
14: Our biggest defensive struggles?
13: Yeah.
14: All areas of the game.
13: How do you, obviously, like with nothing specific like that, how do you go about addressing that in practice this week?
14: I just got to keep working on the fundamentals and trying to get him to read the keys the right way and stuff, and just try to improve week by week. And we haven't been doing that. And I know we thought, you know, looking at taking different approaches and all, but it boils down that we're just not reading our keys. And no matter what defense you play, you got to be able to read keys and go from there. And we want to chase the ball too much instead of reading keys.
13: How can, obviously this has been, as we've talked about this throughout these last couple weeks, this has been a struggle. How do you and the coaching staff go about addressing that?
14: We work on it all week long. I mean, starting today, we'll go out and go over our mistakes and such there and show them how that they should have corrected them. They just got to go from there, and they just got to learn to accept the mistakes they make and correct them. And that's not what we've been doing very good job of.
13: Yeah. One of your standout players on Friday night was Isaiah Wiseman. What can you say about his performance throughout the season so far?
14: Isaiah Wiseman has been getting better every game this year. He's getting better and better all the time. And he has been playing a really good, solid football for us. And his mistakes and such there are way minimal. He struggled on some things, and he worked hard and tried to pay attention and such there. And he's been correcting his mistakes from the early in the year. And right now he's playing a really good football game for us.
13: Mm-hmm. despite the loss Friday night, you guys did put up your biggest scoring output of the year. What did you see from your offense that you can build on going forward?
14: Well, we just got to be able to block and read and know who to block and stuff there. And when we block it correct, we move the football. And, I mean, we missed about three golden opportunities there tonight to score.
13: Mm-hmm.
14: And we just can't do that. We can't get a drive going, get a first down or two, and then make mistakes and kill the drive. Or we'd run wrong patterns and get the pass intercepted or so there. But it's just that we just got to learn how to play the game a little bit better.
13: Kind of took me into my next question. Eli Shellhammer, your quarterback, had some nice moments there tonight, made some really nice throws. How can you guys go about protecting him better going forward to be able to present more of those opportunities?
14: You tell me. we've been working on this from the start. If he would get some time, he could put the ball pretty good on the money and stuff there. And, I mean, he just doesn't have much time. And, I mean, our offensive line and our backs and such, and blocking and stuff, they got to learn where he's sitting up. They got to learn whether they're going to take the guy inside or outside. And we have been doing that. I mean, we get three guys or four guys blocking right, and then we get one guy blocking wrong, and it gets pressure on Eli. And if he just gets some time, he would not throw a lot of those interceptions that's there. Most of the interceptions that have been thrown this year, most of them have been on the receivers. They run the wrong patterns, or they stop their patterns, or they break the pattern the wrong way. And he's reading his key, and he's letting the ball fly, and they break the wrong way, then it's an interception. But Eli, when we get to blocking better for him, it's just there. He'll improve greatly on his passing. I mean, he had his best passing game the other night. He had a couple passes dropped. So hopefully we can just keep building on it.
13: Absolutely. And this is something you've touched on multiple times, even throughout this conversation. But going into this week of practice, what's the biggest thing you want to see from your team?
14: Going into what now?
13: Going into this week of practice, what's the biggest thing you want to see from Southwood?
14: Oh, going into this week's practice?
13: Yeah.
14: Improving the offensive line. That's right now, that's the biggest thing.
13: Mm-hmm.
14: And receivers running the patterns the right way. That's the two things that we're really going to concentrate on hard this week, is trying to get more protection and getting receivers on the right path.
13: Absolutely. As we turn the page into this next week, you look at Wabash. This is a team that's only played 8-man games so far. Is there any difference in how you prepare for a team like that?
14: You tell me. we've only got we got two films on them. One film, the quarterback and running back and one of their another top player didn't play. I think that was against maybe South Newton.
13: Yeah,
14: I believe.
13: Newton was the last Friday.
14: Yeah, and I think three of their top players didn't play. Is that right?
13: That was 2 weeks ago. That was again. Yeah.
14: Oh, okay. That was 2 weeks ago.
13: Yeah, that was 2 weeks ago.
14: Okay. Well. So anyway, so that was the one film we had, so we didn't see them, and then this last film, we just had to gauge a lot, and South Newton runs a different offense than we run.
13: Yeah.
14: Even though it's 11, 8 man, it still is a different type setup. So we just have to kind of guess on what they've done in the past and how they do things.
13: Mm-hmm. What do you feel like you guys need to do specifically this week to give yourself a chance come Friday night?
14: Oh, stop Patton and stop the quarterback.
13: The court.
14: Yes, right.
13: Yep. Yep. Last question I'll leave you with here. What's the message going to be running out Friday night? What's your last message to the team?
14: Let's go out and eliminate mistakes and try to put a good ball game together.
13: Yes, sir. What's the injury report look like this week?
14: Far as I know, that we don't have any. We're probably as healthy right now as we've been all year.
13: Awesome. I'm happy to hear that. Well, fans, that is Bud Wright, the head coach of the Southwood Knights, and we will be right back after these messages on the FJ Reddick's Coach's Corner on 105.9 The Bash and the Action Sports Network.
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7: Welcome back to the FJ Redding Coach's Corner. The Marion Giants looking for their first win on Friday night as they take on Muncie Central. Coach Craig Chambers joining us now. And Coach, last week you make a trip to Lebanon, and you know, Lebanon, a very good team, 3-1 now after the win Friday night, and just seemed like they were able to take control early, and it was just slow moving for the Giants on offense.
8: Yeah, it was. You know, it's the story of our season. You know, we get off to a slow start. Sanders, we didn't think he was going to have me actually play pretty well in the game, but we're going to probably lose him for this week because the ankle was not pretty much together. Kind of retweaked it yesterday. So, you know what I mean? But they did a great job. I mean, to capitalize on the thing. I thought we fought. I thought with the opportunity to get a score at the end of the half that we missed a couple key blocks and, you know, just kind of put us in the hole right there where we had to kind of try to, you know, fight to come back.
7: Coach, you look at the season so far, sitting at 0-4, and I know we've talked about the youth movement that you guys are experiencing right now with the young kids, and I know that, you know, you've pretty much on this show pretty much said that, hey, you know what, yeah, they're young kids, but at some point in the season, we can't use that as an excuse. We got to go out and play. Is it a sense where it's both mental and physical, or is the mental part of the game bigger than the physical part right now?
8: I miss both mental and physical because we had a couple of key players that's going to be out for the game. So anytime, you know, you're struggling like that and you have some key pieces missing, it's tough. But it's more mental than anything. You know, can we overcome? Can we continue to fight? You know, even get going through the coaching staff, you know, and then just kind of have to regroup and be like, hey, look, we're halfway through the season. You know what I'm saying? Play the tough four games. You know, we're going to conference play. You know what I mean? You want to be playing your best ball at the end of the season. Can we have a mid-season turnaround, or are we going to continue to be like this for the rest of the season?
7: Well, and that's the thing, is now you're just now entering conference play because of the conference only having six teams. And when you look at the non-conference schedule, a lot of the teams in the conference are having to find other types of schools to play the first 4 weeks. And, you know, when you're playing a Columbus North and a Lebanon back-to-back weeks, those are two pretty good programs that, you know, you kind of look at and say, yeah, this is what we want to be. But you've also got to look at it and say, hey, you know what? Yeah, we lost, but we've learned from it, hopefully, and it's going to make us better down the road.
8: Yeah, that's what we work on each day in practice, and we work on some film things. How can we minimize some of the mistakes that we make? And, you know, I tell them that some of the stuff is not players, it's coaches. I kind of got on my coaches this week as far as we got to do some different things and pick up some different things during the game to be able to make some adjustments. So, you know, when it's you're 0-4, you know, you always find different reasons. But, you know, my thing is I'm not going to the team or the coaches in a negative aspect. It's like, what can we do to get better for this season?
7: All right, let's talk about Muncie Central. 2-2 on the season. They lost to Bloomington South, having to make that long trip last Friday night. What do you know about the Bearcats, and what concerns you the most?
8: I mean, aggressive. I mean, well coached. Going to be physical. You know, they make some mistakes like we do. As far as that, you know, the edge is that they got in the end zone a little bit more than we are. We have so they, you know, they confident about getting in the end zone and having a game I think where it was the team maybe not scored or didn't score that many, so they have played a game like that to where it gave you confidence that you could stop somebody. We just got to figure out stopping somebody and seeing if we can, you know, get first downs and then eventually get in the end zone.
7: Coach, a lot of times there are teams that have the personality, and I know we talked about this last year on the show about, you know, getting out of the gate slow, starting slow. Some teams just in a game, and I don't care what sport you're talking, sometimes it takes them a little bit to get the motor running. Is that a concern with this team that, you know, that's been the case here the first few weeks of the season? And it's like, guys, at some point we got to flip the switch and get the motor cranked in that first quarter instead of waiting until the second or third.
8: Yeah, but I think, I look back at the game, there's been games where we come off and we move the ball down the field pretty good in that first possession, or we stop somebody in the first possession and, you know, move it down the field, but then we make a mental mistake or we make something and then we can't recoup from it to be able to get some points. Or, you know, we stop a team and then we get the ball, then we move it down the field, and then we don't get the score and they get it back again, and then they get a score on us, and then our head kind of drops down. We just got to be able to coach through that part. And, you know, and it's as tough as it is, we got to be able to kind of motivate our kids to be able to still kind of fight through it in process.
7: Let's talk about defensively and the where you guys are and how you feel like you've progressed in the positive way and on the defensive side of the ball.
8: It's just about consistency. I think week before last, I think we did a great job at the D line of coming off the ball, kind of maintaining it. We just didn't do a great job in our linebacker core. I think this week, you know, the emphasis was more the linebacker, so I think our D line took a step back. We're trying to figure out how we can get both of the linebackers and the D line to play consistent and play together. And then, that would make it easier for our secondary because, you know, they threw a lot on us this year but when you have time to throw the ball, it makes it harder for the secondary to cover.
7: You mentioned earlier about the offensive line missing some blocking assignments and schemes of that nature. Do you feel like there's that progression going on with the offensive line to say, okay, hey, when we're running the ball, this is the technique. When we're throwing the ball, this is the technique.
8: Yeah, and I think they know it. I mean, I think it's just about inexperience and, you know, a guy that, had a pretty good game as far as the game before last, but kind of struggled this game because he was worrying about getting to the second level, wasn't taking care of the first level. So it's small things, but we got to figure out how we can get the kids in a game time to realize the mistakes they're making and the different things. And then as coaches, we got to be able to point out the things that they're making mistakes and correct it, you know, between series and it become a better ball club.
7: You mentioned Sanders probably going to miss Friday night. How is everybody else doing health wise?
8: Johnny, Jones, we still don't know. He's questionable. We get a couple of young guys back that we've been waiting for. I'm excited about getting Raymar Moore. He's going to have a little rust on him because he's been gone out for a while. So,
17: we kind of switch, get a couple in, lose a couple. That's kind of how our season been going so far.
7: Yeah, it's kind of moving the chess pieces on the chessboard, right?
17: Yes, sir. Yes, sir.
7: Well, Coach JB and Grant Shouse will have the game down at Muncie Central on Friday night. Good luck. Let's get a win, and we'll talk next Wednesday on the show.
17: Yes, sir. Thank you.
7: Take a break. 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
13: Welcome back to the FJ Redding's Coaches Roundtable. We're here today with head coach of the Wabash Apaches, Ryan Carmichael. Coach, tough game on Friday night. You guys, though, scored a lot of points, but unfortunately so did South Newton. Take me through that one.
20: Yeah, we started out with too many mistakes. Really struggled in the beginning. The first two series, we had some exchange issues and we seemed to be like finding our footing again with having Hayden and Colin back. Mm-hmm. And we gave up a couple of scores there and got down. And then after that, we started being able to move the ball. The line got confident again. They were both running hard. And so we'd come in to the half and scored two, to get it to within a score, and we were able to come out in the second half with the ball and actually got it to 22-22, and then gave up another one. Neither one of them are playing defense, so we were struggling top there. They got another score, and then we had three kickoff returns where we just flat out couldn't catch the ball. There's no other way to put it. They hit it to our second line. It was three different guys because we had guys rotating in and out, and all three were botched returns that they got the ball back and scored, kind of deflating scores. We just lost the ball, and they did what they're supposed to. You take a shot when you get a chance on that, and we had guys still adjusting to the fact that they had faced a turnover, and they got over top on us, three scores real quick, boom, boom, boom, and kind of put it out of reach then. We were just playing catch-up.
13: Mm-hmm. Outside of the regular special teams work, how do you work to fix those type of mistakes in practice this week?
20: Making sure that we have guys on a depth chart for special teams as well. We're so shorthanded that that we just kind of are grabbing people as we go off the off the sideline. And hey, somebody comes out. Hey, I need a blow. So we get somebody in, and we really need to be more conscious about who we're grabbing to put into those spots and not putting people in positions they haven't seen before to fail. So that's something we have to be more intentional about as coaches.
13: Something you and me have talked about a lot on this show is how in the 8-man game, you've seen a lot of passing. On Friday night, you guys encountered a whole lot of rushing from South Newton. Two guys went for over 170 yards on the ground. How do you battle that going forward?
20: Honestly, it comes back to tackling again. I mean, we've talked about the number of young kids we have, and it's not that they're not trying. It's not that they're not getting the effort. It's just a different game speed. And so we have guys coming that aren't coming downhill as fast as they need to. They're not in a good position. We really had trouble with pursuit lanes on Friday night. It's not that we weren't there. It's just we were a step behind or whatever it may be. As an example, we had Reese Ritter as a freshman who's been playing a little bit of linebacker for us. And last on Friday, he started. He played the entire game. And I think I saw him. I'm double-checking these stats every day I say this. He had 18 tackles on Friday night, which is fantastic. But Reese and I have talked about this before. It's just identifying where our gaps are sooner and closing down those gaps. Instead of making that tackle at 4 yards, he could be making that tackle at one if he's just a step quicker on the read. And that's something as freshmen, I don't think we read well when we're younger. A lot of times coaches just send us. It's easy to do that with an aggressive mic. The reading game, I've told him before, I think linebacker is the hardest transition on defense because of that read, because we don't teach you, do a good job of teaching read for linebackers in the middle school.
13: Coach, I don't know you that well, and obviously you guys did lose on Friday night, but I feel like if I were you, it'd be hard to be upset about your offensive performance. What can you say about how well you guys played offensively on Friday night?
20: Well, yeah, after we got through the missteps in the beginning, I was really happy with how hard we ran. Again, the linemen, it's a difference, a big difference when you've got your workhorses back.
13: Yes,
20: and it's not like they couldn't do it the weekend before, but you know, the line is more confident when Hayden and Colin are in the backfield. Mm-hmm. And they know that they don't have to be perfect, because we're not. You've played enough football, you can watch film, and you know that there's a mistake made all the time. But the key is making sure that we're doing them aggressively, and that the other guys are still doing their jobs. So they know that they don't have to be perfect; they just have to be aggressive. And I thought you saw that on Friday night. They were more aggressive with.

0: And you've alluded to this multiple times in this conversation. You guys did start out slow on Friday night, but you battled back and you showed a lot of heart. How do you make sure going forward in a situation like that, you can finish through that fourth quarter?
1: Really, it's making sure that we have that they understand the game plan, one. And I think, like I said, the slow start was, I think it was a little bit of rust, just shaking it off. A couple of exchanges that didn't go right, where, those two haven't, they've been out for a week and a half or so. We've been giving a lot of reps to other guys, and it was just kind of getting back into it. So I think this week, the big key is going to be making sure that while we're still repping our seconds, that we're getting everybody a lot of plays, a lot of reps to make sure that they're clean, and then not getting ourselves into that hole to start with. The other thing is making sure that we find a way to get as many guys out there on the field as we can throughout the game. We've talked to a couple guys who play two ways and are always asking to jump out on special teams, and I told them this weekend we're going to be a lot more intentional about subbing them out earlier and getting them some breaks as we move through, so that in the fourth quarter, we're strong. And that's going to be tough on some of them too, because they're no, I'm good, I want to be in there. And we want you to be in there, but we want you to be, in there for the fourth quarter. And sometimes it's them understanding being there in the fourth quarter and being fresh in the fourth quarter are two different things. So we've got to be more intentional about finding subs early.
0: Absolutely. And as you move into the new week, Coach, how excited are you to play some 11-man football this Friday night?
1: Well, I'll I you hate to I oh yeah, I can't wait because because we're not playing football, and because that's what I hear all the time. Well, we've been playing football. We just
0: Absolutely.
1: need to prove it. It's I did told my assistant coach walking off the field on Friday, I said, at least going back to the 11 man, we know where all the run fits are.
0: Yeah.
1: Sometimes as we're learning, we're going, okay, I don't really like how this sets up, but I like how it sets up in the 11-man game. So we're a little bit more comfortable with the numbers at least. So that's helping the coaching staff feel a little bit more confident about what we're putting out there.
0: Yes. And going into your first, you're playing this game on Friday night against Southwood. What's the vibe like? Is this the first team you've played all season that you guys regularly play? What's the vibe like in the locker room this week going into a county game?
1: Well, I guess we're going to find out when they get in here today, but it's a county rivalry. They've been playing these guys for
0: Yes.
1: years. They've played them in middle school. They know them. And so there's some excitement there. We're getting ready to hit that stride where we've got Southwood and Northfield back to back. We've got our homecoming coming up. And so we got back to Friday nights last week, which the Saturday atmosphere is great, but it's different. And it's not the traditional high school Friday night vibe. So it was good to get back to that and getting used to that again. This Friday, we're going to be really excited to be able to play under the lights again. I love home games, but we haven't traveled all season. So even if it's just down the street, it'll be nice to get away and play in another stadium. And I think they're going to be ready. We're excited to play a county rival, no matter how many people were putting on the field at the time. So,
0: Looking at Southwood, obviously this is a team that struggled, but they're also a team with a nine-time state championship head coach. What concerns you the most looking at the film about the Southwood team?
1: I think the big deal is that they're getting better. This is completely different than what Southwood has run for a very long time. You've got tight ends and wing backs and two running backs in the back. You're under center. When's the last time Southwood went under center?
0: Been a
1: So
0: long time.
1: they're getting adjusted to them, and they take time. And whenever you have a new coach in, no matter how much pedigree they have behind them, it's going to take a little bit of time to get everybody on board. And so, you saw at the Northfield game, they were able to score. They were able to put together some drives. They've got some guys that were injured that are back. And so, the big thing is just making sure what would concern us is that they're starting to gel together. They're starting to figure it out. I don't mind if it takes another week for them to do that. That always benefits us, but.

0: But yeah, they're starting to get a little more comfortable in their system, and you know, I think that they're gonna do what they're doing. They're gonna try and move the ball on the ground. And like you said, we've been dealing with a lot of spread and stuff in the air in the 8-man game. And so now it's like we gotta see ourselves in the mirror now, because we're the ones that are trying to run down people, and we're gonna have to figure out how to stop that this time around.
1: Yes. Does Wabash have any injury concerns heading into the week?
0: We did pick up another concussion. You know, Hayden and Colin are back, but Luke Blossom, our senior lineman, looks like he's going to be out this week. He kind of got a little whiplash on a special teams play, and so he's hurting right now. He's actually at home resting, and we'll kind of see how that goes. Hopefully, Luke Kaufman who broke his wrist last week, had surgery on Friday, early Friday, and it looks really good. They're feeling pretty good about his rehab. It's not going to be anytime soon, but we're really happy to see that looked like it was working out really well. We'll see. We've got a couple of doctor's appointments with guys that have been out with the potential to come back. I don't know if it'll be this week, maybe next week, but nothing that's significant, other than obviously losing a senior lineman who's been a starter for 2 years.
1: Yes.
0: Be tough to replace, especially when you're dealing with, you know, our numbers are kind of thin anyway. You know, the guys who are on the line have, our tight ends are going to be playing some tackle this week. Fortunately, the job is still pretty much the same. We tried to make it really easy going from 8-man to 11-man, that essentially our tackles, or our tight ends, are our tackles. So if they just, you know, keep doing their job, we're just going to put a line number on them this week.
1: All right. Well, Coach, good luck on Friday night. And fans, we will be right back to the FJ Redding's Coach's Corner right after these messages on 105.9 The Bash and the Action Sports Network.
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4: Welcome back to the FJ Redding Coach's Corner on this Wednesday night, getting ready for week number 5 of the high school football season. Brady Turner, the head coach of the Madison Grand Argyles, 4-0 on the season after a 46-0 win, coach, last week at Elwood. And, you know, knew going in that, you know, obviously Elwood undermanned with just a numbers game. But you just talk about that game and being prepared for that and saying, look, you go, guys, we got to go out and we got to play. And, you know, whatever it is on paper or whatever anybody thinks before the game doesn't matter. You still got to go out and play the game.
5: Yeah, I mean, they prepare, and they want to win just as bad as everybody else. So, you know, they put 11 on the field, and those 11 are going to compete, and I felt like they did. I wasn't real happy with our execution on a lot of things, and I really wasn't happy with our preparation going into it, and that's something we got to work on and make sure that we have a better week of practice, and that we focus more on being ready to play on Friday and execute when we need to.
4: Is that a byproduct of, one, feeling pretty good about yourself after the Oak Hill win? Two, playing a team that everybody knows has number issues? Is that a byproduct of those things?
5: I think it was, you know, coming off the Oak Hill win, being 3-0, and then going to face a team that, you know, it's very well known the struggles that they're going through right now and working through. And we just got to make sure that we're ready to go. And it was an interesting environment over there. They had a bunch of people there, and I don't know if we were just a little shocked or what, but we need to be able to come out and execute the way we were able to execute against Oak Hill every single Friday.
4: Coach, you know, obviously when you get in a game like that, you get a big lead, you know, coming in the second half, it's a running clock, it's 36-0. Was it one of those nights where, okay, you just kind of felt like you went through the motions in the second half?
5: No, we got a lot of young guys, a lot of reps. That was really good. You know, the We didn't play a JV game this past Monday, so Friday night was kind of their night also in the second half there. And I thought they did a lot of good things. They competed real hard, and they did a lot of things correct, and they made improvements from the Oak Hill game that they played the previous Monday to last Friday against some upperclassmen that were bigger and faster than they were. And I was really happy with our younger guys.
4: You guys threw the ball 11 times against Elwood, got a couple of touchdowns. Dylan did throw a couple of picks. You take us through the passing game and where you feel like you are going into this week against Frankton.
5: I felt like we improved. Last week, seeing it against another opponent and live, one of those picks wasn't Dylan's fault. The defender ripped it out of our receiver's hands. So that's not on him. And the other one was an RPO that sailed on him a little bit. So I felt like we did improve there. I thought our route running was a lot better in that game. And then in practice, we continued to work hard on it. And I thought we looked better throwing the ball yesterday than we have in a couple of weeks.
4: So Frankton is the opponent coming up on Friday. A team, very well what you're going to get with Coach Wells. They're looking for their first win. What is it that you look at with Frankton and you have to be mindful of going into this game?
5: Yeah, they run several different formations. They run a base set of plays, but they do it out of so many different formations that they're just trying to get you out of alignment, trying to confuse you. And they do it not at a no huddle pace, but at a quicker pace that forces you to think and make sure you get lined up correctly. They have some weapons in the Bennett kid, and their quarterback is very athletic. If he gets on the edge, he's a real problem as well. Their offensive line, they're all seniors, so they've all played a lot of football. Now on defensively, their defensive front is probably the best area on their team. We're going to have to really get them moving and be able to create holes on that big offensive line to have success. Marty coaches that team real hard, and they're continuing to play hard. They've played four really good opponents, and Tipton, LaPel, Massillon, and Oak Hill. I think their teams have a combined loss of like four losses total. So, they played a lot of good competition, and Marty's going to have them ready. It's going to be a home game for them, and we got to come out ready to play.
4: You mentioned their line up front, and obviously what you did against Oak Hill certainly gives you the confidence going into this game. But it's almost a different style, isn't it? Where, with the way Marty's defense is schemed versus the way the Oak Hill defense scheme is it a little bit of a different blocking technique that you need to take this week?
5: Yeah, it is. Oak Hill ran an odd front against us. They're going to run an even front against us. So the blocking schemes will be a little bit different. And they're bigger. They're going to put a kid out there who's 250 pounds, and they're going to put a kid out there who's 285 pounds. And then, Bennett plays one of their end spots who takes up a lot of area. And if we don't get good movement on them, it might just be a stalemate right there. And then they do a real good job of doing like an umbrella look to force you back inside towards all those big guys. They don't let you get outside on the perimeter real well, and they want you to run inside where all the big guys are. So, we gotta make sure we're doing the right technique from the offensive line, getting off the ball fast. And then when the opportunity to throw the ball is there, we gotta make sure that we're completing the passes and loosen up those guys from crowding the box and make some plays. Watching all the film.
4: Go ahead.
5: Watching all the film, the teams that have had success against them have gotten big plays. And if you look at our games, it's kind of been methodical down the field, no really breakout runs. We got to make sure that we're getting past that first level into their second level and getting those big plays. And when the shots are there, take them.
4: Of the three facets of the game, offense, defense, special teams, is it safe to say the area you want to see improve week to week is special teams?
5: This week, yeah. We kicked several field goals on Friday night, and Harry made all but one. We actually kicked the 25-yard field goal that he made. So I'm pretty happy with that. I'm continuing to be happy with our punt team and our kickoff coverage. I thought they'd done fairly well. This week, our punt team is going to get tested. You know, Mark, Coach Wells' teams all through growing up and years have been coaching against him. They do a really good job on their punt block team. He works on it every day, I know. And, you know, our secondary is going to get tested too. They got those big receivers, fast receivers out there that we're going to have to continue to improve and make sure that we're lining up correctly and covering who we're supposed to cover. And then just making the tackle, you know, just getting the guy on the ground. If they make a play, lift for the next down.
4: Healthy going in?
5: Yep, we're healthy.
4: All right, Coach, we'll see you down Friday night. Myself and Andy Lyons down at Frankton, and looking forward to seeing you Friday night.
5: All right, thank you.
4: We'll take a break. Come back. More Coach's Corner, the FJ Redding Coach's Corner on 105.9 in the Action Sports Network.
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7: Brian Inyer is the head football coach of the Manchester Squires. He's with us now in the FJ Redick Football Coach's Corner tonight. My name's Grant Schaus, and Coach, a tough loss over the weekend to Lewis Cass. Just talk about that game from your perspective and what Manchester needs to get cleaned up going into this week against Northfield.
8: Yeah, I mean, nothing. Lewis Cass is a great football team. We just did not play to the level we can play. And, you know, I kind of sound like a broken record, but we just need to get more consistent. When we do things right, offensively and defensively, we stop them on defense. We run the ball. We score on offense. But we're just not consistent right now. And, you know, some of that, it's just, I only said a couple words to him at halftime last Friday, and I said it's all about effort and pride. We have to give forth 100% effort every play, and we have to have pride in what we're doing. And right now, we're not doing that, and it shows. Yeah, we have to get past that. But, yeah, not taking anything away from Lewis Cass. They're a great football team. But when you're playing great football teams, you have to meet that with greatness as well. And we didn't do that.
7: I wanted to ask you about your star running back, Maddox Greer. You know, kind of the guy you rely on a lot in your offense, especially in the running game. You know, what makes him so great and what makes him able to go out and be able to make those explosive plays for you guys on a nightly basis?
8: Well, when he does that, when he gets those runs, it's our guys doing the job in front of him. You know, our line's getting their blocks, our receivers are holding their blocks. You know, he's running the right path. We're getting the right read from our quarterback. Maddox Greer is a hard worker. He puts forth effort. And you expect that out of him being a senior, being a captain. He is a great kid. But he himself will tell you too, he needs to get more consistent and he needs to be more of a vocal leader and make sure guys are accountable. The offensive line, they're the unsung heroes on any running offense. You know, yep. If the line doesn't block, I don't care if you have Tony Dorsett back there. He's not going to get any yards. So it's when all our guys, and, you know, our motto is as one, and when we play as one and we got all 11 guys doing their job, we have a very dynamic offense.
7: I know you talked about how you said you felt like you sound like a broken record and just got to be more consistent. And as we've kind of hit the halfway point of the season here. You're in week number five right now. Even with the 1-3 record, do you feel like this team has taken some big leaps since the start of the season?
8: Yeah, we've taken some steps. You know, I challenged my captains after the game Friday night. I told them, you know, one, what I said, you know, what does us coaches need to do to get, you know, help you guys out to understand your assignments? And then two, you know, what does the team need to work on as far as, you know, being accountable, being, you know, get them to pay attention to continually do the right things. And what do they need to do as far as, leading the team and being examples and holding the team to a standard. It's just, you know, it's not one thing. It's everything. And if us coaches are communicating in a way that they don't understand, then we need to know that. And they need to communicate with us, hey, we don't get this. But when you get the blank stares and nobody's saying anything, then you're thinking, okay, fine, they understand it. Let's move on. And I think with that talk, we kind of had a heart-to-heart talk yesterday, and I think with that came out some good things and some misconceptions and things that they didn't understand, and hopefully we get that cleared up here over the next week or two, and they understand now, you know, of what we're getting at and when we say things in a certain way of what we're saying. And we can't – we're right now to relying on the negative, and we're not looking at the positives. And you know, all across the board, when something bad happens, it's not what did I do wrong or what can I do to make the play better. It's like, well, so and so did this or so, and we got to get away from that, and we got to look internally, we got to look ourselves in the mirror, and when we are doing our jobs correctly, then you can say something about somebody else. But when you're not doing your job correctly, you have no room to say anything about somebody else.
7: Well, I talked to Brandon Baker this morning, and you know, he talked about this week coming up and you guys playing each other. Is there's really no secrets here. You guys run the same system. You guys are going to run the ball. It's really kind of the same concept. And you coach with Brandon on his staff. And I asked him about, you know, you coaching with him and how proud he is of you for, you know, taking on and being a head coach yourself. Just kind of talk about the relationship that you guys have together and the friendship and how the game has bonded you guys over all these years and now getting to compete against each other on Friday night.
8: Yeah, it's one of those great weeks, but bad weeks. You know what I mean? You know, Brandon and I, we coached together almost 18 years, and you know, we went through a lot of good times, we went through a lot of bad times. He's helped me out through some stuff, I've helped him out hopefully through some things. So I mean, we're brothers from another mother, if you want to say. I mean, I love Brandon Baker to death. You know, I wish him nothing but the best and success. It's just this one week, we don't wish success to each other, but we do. You know, if he wins, good for him. If I win, then he's the same way, good for me. But, you know, we are more concerned about our own kids than what it is about us. You know, we don't look back and, you know, what's our record, head-to-head record. It's just, you know, did our teams get better? Did our team succeed? Yep. And yeah, we it's going to be a mirror image. I mean, they run a couple different formations than we do, but other formations exactly the same. It's just going to be who's more consistent, who does their job right, and who's the more physical and wanting to put forth that effort to win is going to be the victor this Friday.
7: Health wise, how is Manchester coming into week number five?
8: We got some guys banged up. You know, we're you know, Caden Young was out with a hamstring. He came back, played the whole game last week, so he's getting healthier. We had a couple kids with some thigh and knee issues, but they were able to play through it Friday, but they're still not 100%. We got a kid with an ankle He sat out last Friday. We're hoping to have him back. You know, he got some x-rays, found out nothing was broke. So he's kind of day to day. And, you know, it's week five. So we got some guys that's got some bumps and bruises. And it's just that, some of them's, you know, got to work through it. And some of them, you know, we want them there come sectional time. So, you know, you don't want to take them out during a conference game, a kind of county rival game. But you have to be smart with them too. So we're going to monitor them this week and see how they do and how they feel during practice. And some of them is going to come down to, you know, Friday night, how they warm up, whether they play or not.
7: Hey, Coach, really appreciate it this week. As always, good luck to you Friday against Northfield. And we'll talk next week going into the Southwood game and Manchester, hopefully, you know, taking a turn here and, again, going to start straddling some wins together here down the stretch. Really looking forward to it.
8: All right. Appreciate you.
7: That's Brian Enyart. He's the head coach of the Manchester Squires. More of the FJ Redick Football Coach's Corner after this on 105.9 The Bash and the Action Sports Network.
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12: Hello, this is Doug Mozilla on the J.R. Redick Coach's Corner, and I have Coach Chris McCoskey of the Peru Tigers. And Coach, coming off a tough loss last weekend, but a great second half, hopefully carry some momentum into the big game on Friday night.
13: Yeah, we're hoping that what we did in the second half does carry over. We kind of figured out a few things about ourselves going into that second half last week. One of the big key factors is we can't go to sleep for a quarter. So we definitely know that about ourselves, and hopefully this week will be a little bit different in terms of what we do. But as you go against MAC, I think they offer some similarities to what we faced last week, but also a little bit different challenges than we faced last week. Nothing against the Northwestern quarterback. I think he's an exceptional player, and I think he is an exceptional athlete. But McConaughey's quarterback's a little bit different breed. He's been starting for 4 years or 3 years now, and he is definitely showing his patience in the backfield and showing that he can go to his second and third reads and do a good job while doing that. So, you know, we've got to do a good job of staying in our lanes on our rush lanes and not allowing him to do too many scrambles, but also we got to break free and get him to pressure and try to get him to step up in the pocket to where maybe some one of our guys is going to be there to take care of things. I do think our secondary got better in that second half last week. You know, and it's not that they were playing bad at any point throughout the year, but in terms of, you know, I think that first half last week, we really had our heads down and we were feeling a little bit of sorry for ourselves after a couple bad plays. You know, and I think I talked on the radio last week with you guys that in high school football, the power of momentum is huge. And in high school sports, for that matter, you know, whether it's basketball or that, we have to figure out how to break that momentum and how to maybe not even give it up in the first place, you know, and take care of ourselves. And in doing so, I don't think it gives it one team an advantage or not, or definitely works to our advantage when we're not giving somebody some momentum plays. You know, offensively, I think they're going to give us also a couple challenges. Their DBs and their secondary is extremely fast, also very athletic. So I think they match up with our skill players pretty well. You know, and I think that also linebackers that they have are some really big kids, you know, and some solid players up there. And you've seen that up front. So I'm hoping that physically we match up pretty well against them and can take care of business in the box and that we can be ourselves, you know, in terms of what we want to do and do that, not get behind the sticks and in any sense and just be efficient throughout the game as we go through there.
9: Well, you've had some, especially in the Cass game, your offense was outstanding, I thought, and really your line and the variety that you used on offense. And if you needed a big play, your quarterback could come up with that. So if we can get back to that offense and control the football and get the first downs, keep moving the sticks, I'd say it's going to up our chances greatly.
13: Well, I agree with you. You know, and the thing is that you look at last week, and it wasn't that our offense was non-existent. I think we went for 388 yards last week, and that was our best balanced production of the year. We went for just under 200 on passing and just under 200 on the ground as well. I think it shows that we can be multiple in terms of not just one-sided. I think a lot of times when you run a single wing, a lot of people say, okay, let's just go ahead and load up in the box and we're just going to tee off on their run. And, you know, with Aiden and the way he does throw the ball, I think he's been very efficient with it. He's been very wise. I think he's thrown 5 touchdowns this year on no interceptions, you know, and I'd like to see his completion ratio go up a little bit. But even like last week, you know, we may not have had a receiver open, or we might have had a receiver. It seems like at last week there were several times that both the receiver and the quarterback weren't on the same page, that we had some balls go through our hands, and other times the balls go over our head. You know, so at one point it's the quarterback, at another point it's the receiver. So, you know, as you get into that, I do like the fact that we're getting a little bit of balance in our offense in terms of being able to pass the ball. I like the fact that, you know, we are still a big plus on our turnover ratio right now. And that basically says that we're taking the ball away more than we are giving it away. And with that being said, you know, Aiden not throwing an interception this year. Don't want to jinx him going into this week, of course. But and our defense is doing a nice job of taking the ball away. You know, so if you get those kind of stats and get that kind of progress moving on, usually good things will happen to you on a Friday night.
9: Well, I was impressed the way your kids came back, and it was so weird. The game occurred the way it did in the first half, and we're under a minute to go, and they're down, and they score a touchdown, and they have a 2-point conversion to put them up 35, which would signal us a running clock in the second half if they maintain that lead. And I'm thinking, this is crazy. This game is way better than this. And we proved that in the second half. In fact, proved it to the point where they missed the 2-point conversion. We scored a late touchdown on a great play at the end of the half. And we scored twice in the third quarter. And, you know, at the end of the third quarter, we're still in the third quarter. We're 2 touchdowns away. And you know, I'm thinking, is that 35-point rule, mercy rule, really a good rule in high school football? Because momentum can change, like you said, and I'm still not convinced in basketball. I'm a basketball guy. When they put that rule in, 35 points in the second half, I've seen those deficits overcome before, but when it goes to running clock, you have no chance. So game over. So you don't have that chance to come back. What are your thoughts on that?
13: Well, I think, you know, first off, we can talk about the tale of 2 different games last week. You know, the ones that we got our heads up and we started playing, and then the ones that we were feeling a little sorry for ourselves. You know, when we were at half, and everybody talks about the analytics when you see it on college football and when to go for it, when to not. And, you know, I'm not immersed in that, but being a math guy, obviously I do kind of pay attention to certain things. I told our kids at halftime, you know, that we do have a little bit of wiggle room, that we were going to get 5 possessions in the second half. That's how many you normally get, and we got to score on 4 out of 5 of them. And what ended up happening is we did score on a couple of them, and we left a couple out there also, you know. And so as you looked at that, you know, we did come up short. Once inside the 20, once just outside the 20. You know, as far as the mercy rule goes, I don't think I'm kind of a mixed hat on that. Not everybody has the same belief and same respect for the game and respect for their fellow football players across from the from you. And we talked to our kids a little bit about that this week. You know, we're not going to be a team that onside kicks when we're up 3 touchdowns on a team that's kind of down. You know, and we're not going to do those kind of things. You know, so that being said, overall, I think that the mercy rule to keep some coaches in check needs to be there. You know, it's unfortunate, too, because like you said, whether it's basketball or football, you know, last week we were just a couple of hairs away from making it, you know. And I for our kids' sake, it would have been a great victory and a great, you know, keep plugging away type momentum type deal. But didn't happen that way. And so we had to move on, and we'll see how it goes this week.
9: Well, in interviewing their coach, and I got respect for him. He's doing a good job at Northwestern. I asked him that. I said, you know, you had that 2-point conversion, and was that your decision to go for two? He said, yeah, I was playing the numbers. I said, and he was almost apologetic for saying that we were going for that. But I said, no, you're playing the numbers right. If you go up 35, you're essentially winning the ballgame at that point. You're not letting Peru back in. And eventually they got back in. So it was the right call. And he said, yeah, I know, but I feel bad doing it.
13: Yeah, I understand that. And I've got a lot of respect for the coach over there as well. I mean, there's some really good coaches in our conference. And I think that, you know, in our conference, for the most part, they are a lot of coaches that have a lot of respect for the game. And, you know, when a team's down, how they handle themselves and not necessarily down on the scoreboard, but when they can tell a program's down, you know, and we've seen it, you know, a few years, you know, Rochester's always been a very powerful team. But you know that once Rochester gets a good lead on you, that how that's going to go about just because of the respect that their coaches have for the game and their players and everybody out there. So, you know, overall, I think in our conference, we have a lot of that.
9: Well, we're very good that way. And that brings back a memory for me. There was a team, and I won't mention the team, many years ago that the coach wanted to pour it on. And the other coach, you know, he would just afterwards, if he'd be asked about it, he said, they just need to get better. Well, that team wanted to get in a conference that we were in. And for several years, they were blocked not only by us, but everyone, because he did it to everyone. And they couldn't get in the conference they wanted for several years. So that sometimes comes back and haunts you.
13: Yeah, what goes around comes around, Coach. Yes,
9: it does. And basketball the same way. And it's unfortunate because I think coaches like that created this mercy rule because they didn't handle it correctly, in my opinion. You have to have respect for your opponent out there. You want to play hard. And that's what high school sports is all about. That's what I've taught. And I've been fortunate to coach basketball, but individual sports like golf and tennis for several years. And in that instance, you can teach. You want to go out and compete against that guy, but you end up becoming friends. You go to college and, hey, I competed against you, become good friends. And same thing in basketball, baseball, all of them. That can happen, and that's what high school sports is about. Well, a little bit more about your program. JV, I guess, had a tough one, and I guess your junior high teams were successful again last night.
13: It was a good week for our junior high, and, you know, we were almost there again in JV. It's 2 weeks in a row, 2 games in a row that JV squad has done a nice job out on the field, but just come up a little short. You know, again, we're not you know, pouring it on in terms of numbers with our kids overall. You know, our JV program has about 15, 16 kids. We've got a couple kids on the sidelines right now that are getting nursed back to health a little bit. But, you know, and they come in with about 20, 22 kids, and they kind of have a numbers advantage, definitely. But our kids played very, very tough and came up a little short in terms of that. We were ended up losing the game 12-6, you know, in a very tight game. Had a chance again at the end and just came up a little short. And very proud of Travis Sheets and what he's doing with our junior high program. They went over and had a very good night over at Wabash last night. And, you know, it's one of those things that this year, you know, we've been on both sides of this. Right now we're on a positive side where we have enough kids for both programs. And, you know, we're going to have a lot of teams that we face this year that are going to be a combined program. You know, and quite honestly, they came up to us at halftime and said, we're going to do the extra quarter that we were supposed to do right in the second half. We're going to get our younger kids in. And they were pretty much done playing at that point at halftime. So kind of the own mercy rule that hit into right. effect down at that level, it came into play. And, you know, and I said, I won't mention the name right now on the words or on the radio right now, but one of the best things that I saw last night, and wasn't able to go to the game because we have practice right when they're starting and all that. But I was there in the locker room when the kids got back and, you know, they hooping and hollering and having a good time. And as they walked out of the locker room, the kid that I perceive is probably the leader of the team, who had a very, very good night. His last out of the locker room, and he's walking around picking up trash and putting other kids' cleats in the lockers. That's really, you know, thing that you look at and say, we're heading in the right direction. And those are some good parents that are passing along some good values to the kid.
9: Well, it's great to hear that, and I want to wish you the best of luck this Friday, and hopefully you can come up afterwards and bring some players.
13: I hope so.
12: Okay, that's Coach Chris McCoskey of the Peru Tigers on the FJ Reddick scoreboard.
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4: We are back here on Coach's Corner, the FJ Reddick Coach's Corner on a Wednesday night. We talk Mississinawa football now. Jeremy Lochner, the head coach of the Indians. And Coach, a really good win for you guys on Friday night as you took on Alexandria. But, you know, really a tale of two halves, I felt like. I mean, the first half, you guys battled and it was back and forth. And then that second half, you guys kind of settled down a little bit and basically flexed your muscles mid-third quarter on and pulled away with a big win.
15: Yeah, obviously when you get off to the start where you drop the opening snap and give them the ball in the 20, kind of put us on our heels a little bit, and we followed that up with still a little bit of nerves, and we snapped one over the head. So obviously that handcuffs the offense, gets them the first two possessions kind of behind the sticks. But for me, that defense didn't respond well right out the gate. So after that, we kind of settled in second half. We played like we're supposed to be able to play. We were the team we said we are and came out, ran the football, played good defense, got some takeaways, and just played a good second half.
4: So, Coach, when you look at that game and you know, you made adjustments at the half, as you always do in every single game you play, but what was it defensively, adjustment-wise, that you felt like you needed to make?
15: We really didn't make any this week. It was, hey, guys, we're running a few movements and doing some things up front with our D-line, and they had some miscues and didn't get aligned correctly or went to the wrong gap. So kind of clearing a few of those things up and just kind of reaffirming that to them. It's like, hey, guys, just calm down, be who we are, play smash mouth football like we know we can. And just keep trusting each other and we'll come out on top. And that's what they did. And you can tell they kind of started to say, hey, it's not up to one man. All right, just keep doing each man, do your job, and good things are going to happen.
4: Schwartz really, Jake really played really well, I thought, and did the things necessary. That big touchdown run of 83 yards was huge. He really kicked into high gear, and then Lincoln Wilson with the pick six for 84 yards, when he kicked it into high gear, it was like, wow, that speed really took off. And I think those were kind of the two knockout punches that you guys needed.
15: Yeah, I mean, obviously those were huge plays when they happened. The big fourth down stop also, where we forced them to turn the ball over about the 20-yard line. Probably those three were the biggest three, the kind of momentum shifts for us. And yeah, I mean, Jake, you let Jake get out in the field. That dude can run, right? But most people don't realize, I mean, he's a 4.7 guy. And obviously I don't think anybody was aware besides his teammates that Lincoln Wilson at 220 pounds can run a 4.9 40. So you're not catching him.
4: Yeah. It was, those were pretty amazing when they got in the open field. I'm like, they're gone. But Coach, when you look at your first four games and you've had adversity every single week, it seems like one form or another in some type. I mean, even in the Franklin game where it was 38-0 going into it, you still had some, you know, a little adversity, you know. Of course, during the game, Levi kind of tightens up a little bit, you know, and all of that. But talk about the adversity the first 4 weeks and how you've been able to overcome those.
15: I mean, I think on a team level, it's been fantastic for us to go through those things early in the year. Obviously, the last couple of years, we've been pretty darn good. And we come out week one, we don't quite have the right mindset. We hurt ourselves with penalties and turnovers, and it ultimately cost us a game where we dominated probably about 85-90% of the snaps. But it was just, hey, guys, the details matter. Every play matters. So kind of reaffirming that stuff with them, and then having them go through those things in those first couple of weeks that happened to battle a little bit. It wasn't just, hey, everything wasn't just cakewalks. But they had to learn to lean on each other, trust each other, and that's huge for a team. and kind of create and continue to grow that camaraderie, especially when you lose the leadership that we had from the last 2 years. And it's okay. Hey, we got to find ourselves. We got to figure who we are and who we can lean on. Who are those cats that are going to take that charge? And our leadership has done a good job. And guys have just kept their nose down and kept working hard. And each week we've cleaned up a few more penalties. And we're, again, keep trusting each other. And we're going to be in a really good spot here come week 10.
4: Well, homecoming this week, football coach's worst nightmare with all the distractions that go on with homecoming, especially for you guys, because you obviously have the parade and everything else that takes place before the game. You got Blackford coming in, and this is a Blackford team that, you know, obviously they've got some numbers out. They got some of their football or basketball players, I should say, to play this year. They've struggled. They're 1-3, but I look at this team and say, okay, yeah, they may not be football players, but boy, they've got some athletes you got to be prepared for.
15: Oh yeah, I mean, when you add a couple guys like they have the last few weeks, it's going to make a big difference. I mean, even if it's just the belief and the excitement on the team, it makes a big deal. Then obviously, if they get the ball in space, they can make things happen. All right, some things we have to shore up and make sure we got the top on, things like that. I mean, obviously, they like to jump ball up to leg it and things of that nature. But I think our guys are ready. It should be a fun challenge for us, skill position wise. And it should be a fun game.
4: Coach, you look at a game like this, and again, you know, the cliche is the games aren't played on paper, but on paper, you're a heavy favorite.
15: Yes.
4: What do you do to keep the guys grounded, not only with the fact that you are heavy favorites coming into this week, but it's also homecoming week?
15: I think for us, it's just, hey, keep what we've done all year is, hey, keep focusing on the details. We have got to play a clean game. We haven't played a clean game, a truly clean game all year long, and continue that growth process. It doesn't matter who lines up across from you. You have a job to do. You have a detailed list of things you have to follow. Let's do those things, and let's play with some nasty effort and finish with some physicality, and that's what we're looking for. I don't care who we're going against.
4: So ultimately, when you look at that, it's more about you guys than anything else.
15: I believe we're good enough that most people we line up against, if we just do what we do, we're going to be in a really good spot.
4: And is it a sense too where you look at and say, okay, yeah, while, you know, some of these guys that are playing now maybe weren't starters per se last year, but they've got that experience, they've got their heads about them now, and, you know, yeah, you've had some penalties and you've had some silly things happen the first few weeks and adversity and all of those things that go with it, but do you feel like because of the experience, that's where these guys can buckle down, fasten their seatbelts, and say, okay, this is a marathon, not a sprint?
15: Yeah, I think so. With what they've done the first couple weeks, just this year, and then the leadership they can lean on from the guys who have played a lot of football over the last couple of years, particularly up front with us for Kaus and Faust, and those guys in the trenches. We can lean on those guys. And they, at this point, between those two things, we've seen a lot and done a lot. They just have to trust each other and just keep moving forward.
4: Healthy going into the week?
15: As of right now, I don't believe Amari Elkins will be active, but other than that, we should be firing all cylinders.
4: All right. Well, Coach, we'll have the game on Friday night. Jeff France and Kevin Helfrich on the call. And homecoming, you know, again, a coach's favorite week of the football season, right? But there is a reason why it's homecoming, and it's called playing a football game.
15: Right. That's what I care about. Win the football game. I don't care about the rest of it.
4: Exactly. 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
4: One final time here on the FJ Redding Coaches Corner Show. I'm Andy McCord. A big thanks to the coaches for joining us again this Wednesday night. And, of course, to our Action Sports Network crew, Randy McPike, Grant Schaus, Eli Boone, also Doug Mazzillo and David Musselman for their chatting with some of the coaches. Had a great night once again, and we've got another great night planned for you on Friday. But, of course, we want to remind you that tomorrow night we have high school volleyball action, as it will be Marion and Mississinewa squaring off on the volleyball court. We'll have that for you on the Action Sports Network tomorrow night. And then on Friday night, we've got Marion at Muncie Central. Grant Schaus and JB will be on the call there. Mississinewa hosting Blackford for homecoming with Jeff France and Kevin Helfrich. Elwood and Eastbrook, a battle of the Panthers. Norm Wolf and Marky Severe on that call. The McPikes, Randy and Nick, will be at Oak Hill for Alexandria Oak Hill. I'll be with Andy Lyons at Frankton as the Argyles of Madison and Grant take on Frankton. Brad DeShouse and Eli Boone will be Wabash Southwood. Steve Stout, Scott Haley have Manchester Northfield. That game also on 105.9. And then Doug Mazzillo, Daniel Wyatt will be at Peru for the Maconiqual-Peru game. That on 101.9, as well as the Action Sports Network. And David Musselman, Ethan Denny has North Miami and Pioneer. And Derek Decker will be at Norwell for New Haven and Norwell. So we've got you covered with all that football coming your way Friday night. We will talk to you again next Wednesday night for another edition of Coach's Corner. Until then, have a great. Eric Decker will be at Norwell for New

0: 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My neuro-oncologist and neurosurgeon came up with a plan, resulting in a 14-hour surgery.
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3: Mauricio Dubon leads off the second for Atlanta. He'll take a strike. We are going to pass along a station ID break as soon as possible, maybe after this next pitch. Here's the 0-1 to Dubon from Imanaga. Low ball one. 10 for ID. This is The Score on the Northwestern Medicine Cubs Radio Network. Dubon hitting .271, 11 home runs, a lot of clutch hits, though, 69 RBIs. He plays left field, 3-for-6 in this series. Has a wide-open stance, has just the toe of his left foot on the ground. His heel is up in the air. And the pitch taken high for a ball, 2-2. It's a wide open stance also, his left heel way over near the restraining line of the batter's box. And the pitch off speed, strike three call. Dubon didn't like the call by Nate Tomlinson. He says, let's take another look at it. So the Braves are challenging here, Ron. Let's see what we see.
4: Ball strike challenge sponsored by Northwestern Medicine.
5: Calls overturned, the count's 3-2.
4: That is close. Look at that.
3: You can't get any closer than that. It looks like the ball is touching the strike zone, but I guess not.
4: Yeah.
3: Fraction of an inch. Now the 3-2 to Dubon. Pop fly should be playable. Shallow left center. Horner out and calling. And he's going to make the catch. PCA was in the neighborhood. That's out number one. Cubs lead 1-0, and the batter, Austin Riley.
4: Feel like a Bosch prediction brought to you by Bosch Power Tools. Feel like a Bosch? I'm going to make a prediction today. I really like the way Shota has started out. I am going to say Shota is going to have a very good outing tonight, and he is going to get the W tonight for the Cubs and have a quality start.
3: That would give the Cubs a nice 2 out of 3 in this series and a 4-2 homestand. They took 2 out of 3 against the Pirates last weekend. And the next pitch pulled foul. You know, you always want to sweep. That's a given.
4: Yep.
3: But you also get realistic, Ron, and you realize there's some very good teams around baseball. If you can beat those good teams 2 out of 3, you've had a good series.
4: Yeah, absolutely. Man, without question.
3: And the Braves are one of those good teams. There is a strike, and the count 1-2.
4: That was a good split. That one darted away from Riley. Hit the outside corner.
3: Yeah, the 1-2 from the former Japanese star, Shota Imanaga. He delivers high for a ball. Tried to get him to chase.
4: Cubs had a double last inning by Bregman. Doubles by Cubs hitters.